0: 10 years ago, I held a gun, an illegal gun, and I used drugs. That's the corpus delicti rule, because the police would have no other evidence other than our words saying we used drugs and had a firearm. You can't convict someone just based on their words alone. But the reason he's likely not to win on appeal is that there is corroborating evidence. It's a dead body. That is how he likely will not prevail.
1: The 63-year-old former LA gang leader is scheduled to be sentenced on October 13th and faces possible life in prison without parole. And finally, HBCU Howard University is offering buyouts to hundreds of faculty and staff. The reason? To reduce long-term costs. The coveted HBCU is offering voluntary separation packages to more than 500 faculty and staff members as the university looks to manage costs, reshape its workforce, and support growth as a major research institution. The announcement follows Howard's summer decision to unenroll 502 incoming students over payment and financial aid deadlines. More than 200 of those students were later reinstated. Stay connected and subscribe and follow BIN News this hour wherever you get your podcasts. I'm Doug Davis for the Black Information Network.
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4: Welcome to the journey around America, where we visit iconic locations connected to black history. 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The theater became famous for Amateur Night, a weekly talent show that launched the careers of stars like Lauryn Hill and the Jackson 5.
5: Osiris,
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7: I'm Amber Payton on your home for 24/7 News, the Black Information Network. Here's what's happening in your region right now. A growing number of leaders are speaking out after a series of racist comments targeting black women in politics. Florida State Representative Angie Nixon, who recently won the Democratic nomination for U.S. Senate, was among those targeted by far-right activist Laura Loomer in social media posts that also took aim at Congresswomen Ilhan Omar and Ayanna Pressley, former Congresswoman Cori Bush, and Supreme Court Justice Ketanji Brown Jackson. Black Maryland Governor Wes Moore condemned the remarks, accusing Loomer of, quote, peddling racism, end quote, for attention, and calling on people across the political spectrum to reject the rhetoric. Even some prominent Republicans criticized the comments. Former Charlotte City Councilwoman Tijuana Brown is scheduled to be sentenced in federal court on September 22nd after pleading guilty to conspiracy to commit wire fraud. Prosecutors say Brown, who is black, and her two daughters fraudulently obtained more than $100,000 in COVID-19 relief funds between 2020 in 2021, with some of the money allegedly used to pay for Brown's birthday party. Brown's plea agreement is not expected to include prison time, but the final decision will be made by a federal judge. A group of Virginia Democrats is calling for a special session of the General Assembly to review Dominion Energy's proposed merger with NextEra Energy. In a letter to Governor Abigail Spanberger, the lawmakers say the deal deserves additional scrutiny and more time for review by the State Corporation Commission. Among those signing the letter are two prominent black lawmakers from Hampton Roads, Portsmouth's Luis Lucas, the Senate President Pro Tem, and House Speaker Don Scott. Lawmakers are urging the governor to convene a special session later this month to address the proposal. A controversy involving a black-owned Newport News, Virginia fitness studio appears to have taken a new turn. The owner of Breathe Easy, Quet Brown Fletcher, tells Wavy News 10 a tobacco shop next door has apparently paused operations after she raised concerns about certain odors affecting her business and customers.
8: My goal was only to be able to come in here, work out, absent the smell of marijuana or incense.
7: Brown Fletcher says her goal was simply to provide a healthy environment for clients at the studio she founded in honor of her late husband. City inspectors later visited the tobacco shop and posted a notice related to zoning compliance.
8: We immediately noticed that they were closed, and during that time, some items had been moved out.
7: Newport News officials say the notice was not a citation, but part of a follow-up review after concerns were brought to the city's attention. Fort Monroe in Hampton, Virginia is encouraging visitors to take a deeper look at the genocide's role in American history. As new exhibits, memorials, and educational programs continue to expand, leaders say the Hampton Landmark is helping tell a more complete story from the arrival of the first Africans in English North America in 1619 to its role during the Civil War and beyond. Officials tell the Virginia Pilot renewed interest in Fort Monroe is drawing both tourists and descendants eager to connect with a place that remains central to Black history and the nation's story. For more on these stories, plus international, national, state, and local news impacting the Black community, listen to the Black Information Network on the iHeartRadio app or log on to BINnews.com. 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I'm Amber Payton on your home for Black News First, the Black Information Network.
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album, he was accepting submissions of songs. Enter Brother Number Two. Brother Number Two submits a song for Brother Number One's album, but Brother Number One says, uh-uh, that's trash. So Brother Number

0: party than a concert. 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
1: 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I like sunshine and rain.
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5: I'm Amber Payton with the Black Information Network. News affects how we vote, how we live, and how we move. 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That's why we built one that does. 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That means more context, more relevance, and more truth. 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
6: The opinions, beliefs, and viewpoints expressed in this commentary are those of the author and do not necessarily represent those of BIN and its founding partners and employees.
7: I'm James T. Harris, and I have something to say. A wise person has the ability to entertain an idea without embracing it. If you want to understand Christianity, read the Hebrew Scriptures and the New Testament. If you want to understand Islam, read the Quran. And if you want to understand communism, don't ask a college professor or a political activist. Read Karl Marx's Communist Manifesto. Marx doesn't hide his agenda. He calls for the abolition of private property, a heavy progressive income tax, the elimination of inheritance, government control of banking, communication, transportation, industry, and public education. The common denominator is simple. The state owns, the state controls, and the state decides. And how does Marx propose to achieve this? Through revolution. He wrote that communists must become the ruling class and sweep away the old order by force. In other words, Marx wasn't trying to eliminate oppression. He was simply replacing one ruling class with another. Marx also rejected Christianity because it teaches transformed hearts instead of political revolution. In his view, Jesus comforts the oppressed instead of leading them to overthrow their oppressors. That's why communism has always viewed biblical Christianity as an obstacle, not an ally. Here's the fundamental difference. Christianity begins with the individual heart. It teaches that lasting change comes when people are transformed by God and then freely love their neighbor. Communism begins with the state. It assumes society can be transformed by concentrating power, redistributing wealth, and compelling compliance. One changes people from the inside out. The other changes society from the top down. Before anyone embraces socialism or communism because it sounds compassionate, they should first read what its founder actually believed. You may still agree with him, but at least you'll be making an informed decision. Oh, and one more thing. Christianity and communism are not compatible. One places its faith in God. The other places its faith in government. Sound familiar? I'm James T. Harris for the Black Information Network.
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5: Water area is being slammed by severe weather after Tropical Storm Edouard made landfall. The Supreme Court is giving the green light to President Trump's White House ballroom. The High Court ruled 5-4 Monday to grant Trump's emergency request to block a lower court ruling that would have halted construction. And the number of 9/11 related cancer cases continues to climb with the 25th anniversary of the terror attacks next week. I'm Amber Payton, and that's what's trending.
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5: St. Augustine's University will not hold classes this fall as the struggling HBCU continues to battle financial problems and work through bankruptcy proceedings. The Raleigh, North Carolina institution had hoped to keep students engaged through a series of online programs in fields including artificial intelligence, public health, and computer programming. But school leaders have now put those plans on hold as they focus on restructuring the university. The decision comes as St. Augustine's faces more than $74 million in debt and obligations to roughly 300 creditors. A federal bankruptcy judge recently described the university as, quote, essentially closed, end quote, while administrators work to stabilize its finances and chart a path forward. Founded in 1867 to educate newly freed African Americans after the Civil War, St. Augustine's is one of the nation's oldest historically black colleges and universities. Its uncertain future has sparked concern among alumni and supporters. With the latest HBCU news, I'm Amber Payton on the Black Information Network and BINnews.com.
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2: I'm Shay Diddy on the Black Information Network. In 2019, the St. John Will.i.am Coltrane African Orthodox Church observed its 50th anniversary. Based in San Francisco, the church uses John Coltrane's music as a source for religious discovery. Instead of singing traditional hymns, worshipers chant Coltrane's A Love Supreme, and there are monthly meditations where people commune with Coltrane's music. In 1965, Branzo King and his wife, Marina King, saw Coltrane live at San Francisco Jazz Club. The couple had a religious experience. They called it a sound baptism. In the years leading up to his death in 1967 at the age of 40, Coltrane's music had grown increasingly spiritual. He said that he wanted to be a saint, and in him, Branzo, who had wanted to be a preacher, had found his God. Instead of a mural of Jesus in the sanctuary, there is one of patron saint John Coltrane. And that's a fact. I'm Shay Diddy on the Black Information Network.
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8: Rapper Big X The Plug has pleaded guilty to a firearm charge stemming from a 2025 traffic stop in Dallas. The Texas star, whose real name is Xavier Landrum, received a six-month deferred adjudication sentence and agreed to give up the Glock involved in the case. If he successfully completes the terms of his sentence, the conviction could be cleared from his record. The plea comes as Big X The Plug deals with separate legal troubles after being arrested last month on charges including DWI, marijuana possession, and unlawful possession of a firearm. And in more entertainment news, DMX's legacy is getting a new spotlight. The late rap icon's estate has teamed up with Isidore Luxury to relaunch the DMX collection, the only fragrance personally endorsed by Earl DMX Simmons during his lifetime. The limited edition scent features notes of melon, lavender, patchouli, and amber woods, and is now available for pre-order. 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The relaunch is part of a bigger push to honor DMX's legacy. With the latest in entertainment at 17 and 47 minutes past each hour, I'm Bree Wood on the Black Information Network, your home for Black News First.
9: Baltimore Black culture is loud, layered, and deeply lived. At the Black Information Network, we bring you stories that start on the Avenue, North Avenue, and stretch to Cherry Hill and echo through every row home. We sit with muralists tagging truth on brick walls. We talk to local crab cake legends keeping family recipes and the business alive. We show love to the dancers in the Charm City movement scene and the poets who spit bars that break silence. In Baltimore, we still say yo, still rock New Balances with pride, and still live in houses passed down from grandma who worked two jobs. We highlight Black teachers over West pushing back against failed systems, and Black students over East pushing forward anyway. We cover block parties, food drives, and aunties who run beauty salons and the neighborhood at the same time, because Baltimore is gritty, beautiful, and always underestimated. But we know better. With Black News First, this is Morgan Wood on the Black Information Network.
8: I'm Bree Wood on your home for 24/7 news, the Black Information Network. Here's what's happening in your region right now. Vice President J.D. Vance was in Battleground, Michigan on Monday, campaigning for Republican candidates ahead of the November midterm elections. Speaking in Sterling Heights, Vance was rallying support for the GOP ticket, including U.S. Senate nominee Mike Rogers. Vance went after Abdul El Sayed, saying he is trying to appear moderate while running in the general election for Senate.
10: What is he going to do when he goes to Washington, D.C. when the cameras aren't on? Unfortunately, it's a goldmine of content of him fighting against the interests of the people in this room and fighting for the most terrible ideas and terrible policies.
8: Rogers has locked in a closely watched race against Democratic nominee Dr. Abdul El Sayed to succeed retiring Senator Gary Peters. With just over 2 months until Election Day, both parties are focusing heavily on Michigan, a key swing state expected to play a major role in determining control of Congress. Fashion designer John Galliano will no longer be featured in a planned exhibition at New York's Metropolitan Museum of Art following renewed criticism over anti-Semitic remarks he made years ago. The exhibit had been scheduled to coincide with the 2027 Met Gala, but museum officials decided to not move forward. Fellow designer Philip Block said he's heartbroken over the decision.
11: See how he sees things, and the fact that he is sorry, and the fact that he has apologized, and the fact that he is an incredible creator, and we all make mistakes. mistakes.
8: In a statement, Galeano said he remains deeply sorry and fully accountable for the pain caused by his past comments, particularly to Jewish and Asian communities. Galeano was previously convicted in France for anti-Semitic abuse, and critics had opposed the planned showcase. In other news, New York City is racing to resolve funding delays that threaten the rollout of Mayor Zoran Mamdani's expanding childcare initiative. City Hall announced it is deploying $43 million and additional staff to speed up payments to childcare providers ahead of the new school year. Officials say the plan includes interest-free bridge loans, emergency supplies, and more personnel to process contracts. The move comes after providers warned they lacked funding for classroom materials and payroll. Mamdani says the goal is to ensure childcare centers open on time and families received the services they were promised. And an attempted armed robbery at an Ann Arbor, Michigan coin shop was stopped when a store clerk fired a warning shot. Police say a man entered Ann Arbor Stamps and Coins on Washtenaw Avenue last Thursday, pulled a gun, and attempted a robbery. Investigators say the armed clerk responded by firing a single warning shot, causing the suspect and a second person believed to be connected to the incident to flee empty-handed. No one was hurt, no property was taken, and police are now searching for both suspects. Anyone with information is urged to contact the Ann Arbor Police Department. And the White House confirms Army Secretary Dan Driscoll has submitted his resignation to President Trump. The move follows reports of disagreements between Driscoll and Secretary of War Pete Hegseth on a range of military and policy issues. In a statement, the White House thanked Driscoll for his service, calling him highly effective. His departure leaves the Army without a Senate-confirmed leader at a critical time as the United States continues its military campaign against Iran, a conflict that has now entered its sixth month. I'm Bree Wood on your home for Black News First, the Black Information Network.
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5: criminal case surrounding the death of Rollin Hill, a Black man who died after an encounter with Virginia Beach Sheriff's deputies, could face a delay.
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0: Police are still determining whether it qualifies as a bias crime. And Beyonce's Be Good Foundation is donating $200,000 to help Northwest Indiana residents impacted by recent storms and power outages. 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
1: I'm Vanessa Tyler on the Black Information Network, your home for Black News First. It was a source of shame that ankle bracelet Pierre Damas Bell was forced to wear. The 20-year-old Haitian immigrant living in Ohio fitted with it because his legal TPS status ended by the Trump administration. Pierre just graduated from high school and was to start at Wright State University. He couldn't even play soccer with it on his ankle. Loved ones say he was teased, called a criminal, although never in trouble. His family adds it depressed him to the point he committed suicide, jumped in front of a truck on the interstate. Advocates say enough. Trump's policy is cruel.
2: But Pierre was an asset to his community and not a liability. But he was treated as though he were a liability to this community.
1: Reports say the Trump administration's response, those who don't want to wear the ankle monitors can self-deport. The mastermind behind the killing of rap icon Tupac Shakur will know next month, October 13th, just how much time in prison he'll get. 63-year-old Dwayne Keefe D. Davis faces life. It was a verdict 30 years in the making. Davis didn't pull the trigger back in 1996 in Vegas. He did order the hit. The Shakur family relieved. Prosecutors say it took a Las Vegas jury just 3 hours to reach the first-degree murder verdict.
3: To me, Tupac Shakur was an icon or an idea. But to that family, Tupac Shakur was a brother, a son, a cousin, a loved person that was ripped from them 25 or 30 years ago. And I think Mr. Davis's arrogance and celebration of that murder is ultimately what did him in.
1: From podcasts to even a book over the decades, Davis bragged about his involvement. During his trial, he says that was just talk. Davis's lawyer is already planning an appeal. Davis, the only person charged and convicted. Everyone else, including the shooter, have died over these 30 years. In the latest viral clip of Black people harassed during ordinary things, this time picnicking while Black, a story in the Atlanta Black Star of teenage girls picnicking on a grassy area in front of a lake in Owings Mills, Maryland, about a half hour outside of Baltimore, when a white woman approached, telling them to leave.
4: You have to go. I'll wait for you to pack up. Thanks.
5: Yeah.
4: Or I call 911.
5: No, you don't have to do that, though.
4: Right away.
1: The woman did call 911, saying they were on private property, but it didn't turn out as she hoped. The police didn't force the Black teens to leave. Reportedly, the area is where many people walk. Those commenting say police should charge people who make unnecessary 911 calls. 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I'm Vanessa Tyler on the Black Information Network, your home for Black News First.
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0: I'm Amber Payton on your home for 24/7 News, the Black Information Network. Here's what's happening in your region right now. A growing number of leaders are speaking out after a series of racist comments targeting Black women in politics. Florida State Representative Angie Nixon, who recently won the Democratic nomination for U.S. Senate, was among those targeted by far-right activist Laura Loomer in social media posts that also took aim at Congresswomen Ilhan Omar and Ayanna Pressley, former Congresswoman Cori Bush, and Supreme Court Justice Ketanji Brown Jackson. Black Maryland Governor Wes Moore condemned the remarks, accusing Loomer of, quote, peddling racism, end quote, for attention, and calling on people across the political spectrum to reject the rhetoric. Even some prominent Republicans criticized the comments. Former Charlotte City Councilwoman Tijuana Brown is scheduled to be sentenced in federal court on September 22nd after pleading guilty to conspiracy to commit wire fraud. Prosecutors say Brown, who is Black, and her two daughters fraudulently obtained more than $100,000 in COVID-19 relief funds between 2020 and 2021, with some of the money allegedly used to pay for Brown's birthday party. Brown's plea agreement is not expected to include prison time, but the final decision will be made by a federal judge. A group of Virginia Democrats is calling for a special session of the General Assembly to review Dominion Energy's proposed merger with NextEra Energy. In a letter to Governor Abigail Spanberger, the lawmakers say the deal deserves additional scrutiny and more time for review by the State Corporation Commission. Among those signing the letter are two prominent Black lawmakers from Hampton Roads, Portsmouth's Luis Lucas, the Senate President Pro Tem, and House Speaker Don Scott. Lawmakers are urging the governor to convene a special session later this month to address the proposal. A controversy involving a Black-owned Newport News, Virginia fitness studio appears to have taken a new turn. The owner of Breathe Easy, Quet Brown Fletcher, tells Wavy News 10 a tobacco shop next door has apparently paused operations after she raised concerns about certain odors affecting her business and customers.
11: My goal was only to be able to come in here, work out, absent the smell of marijuana or incense.
0: Brown Fletcher says her goal was simply to provide a healthy environment for clients at the studio she founded in honor of her late husband. City inspectors later visited the tobacco shop and posted a notice related to zoning compliance.
11: We immediately noticed that they were closed, and during that time, some items had been moved out.
0: Newport News officials say the notice was not a citation, but part of a follow-up review after concerns were brought to the city's attention. Fort Monroe in Hampton, Virginia is encouraging visitors to take a deeper look at the site's role in American history. As new exhibits, memorials, and educational programs continue to expand, leaders say the Hampton landmark is helping tell a more complete story from the arrival of the first Africans in English North America in 1619 to its role during the Civil War and beyond. Officials tell the Virginia Pilot renewed interest in Fort Monroe is drawing both tourists and descendants eager to connect with a place that remains central to Black history and the nation's story. For more on these stories, plus international, national, state, and local news impacting the Black community, listen to the Black Information Network on the iHeartRadio app or log on to BINnews.com. 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
13: I'm Andrea Coleman on the Black Information Network with a special look at the Thurgood Marshall College Fund. In 2018, Dr. Harry L. Williams left the presidency of Delaware State University to take the helm of the Thurgood Marshall College Fund. What's happened since then is a kind of turnaround story that doesn't get told often enough. Since Williams took over, TMCF has more than doubled its staff. Revenue is up 250%. And what's more, Williams has also built bridges to Fortune 500 companies, positioning TMCF as the first stop for employers looking to hire diverse, highly qualified talent straight out of HBCU classrooms. That matters because access to money is only half the equation for these students. Access to a career on the other side of graduation is the other half. And the scale he's now overseeing is significant. TMCF represents 57 member schools and close to 314,000 students. That is the largest organization in the country dedicated exclusively to historically Black colleges and universities, Black community colleges, and predominantly Black institutions. 98% of the fund's awards go directly to those schools and their students. Last academic year alone, more than 2,700 students received scholarships through TMCF. Close to 1,000 of them were first-generation college students, which means they are walking a path that nobody in their family has walked before them. Now, heading into TMCF's 40th anniversary in 2027, Williams is launching the Forging Transformation campaign, anchored in a new scholarship model called the Talented 10th Program. 4 years of support, leadership training built in from year one. Williams is proving leadership in this sector should not only be measured in dollars raised, but also in students who make it to graduation day. Lend your support to the Thurgood Marshall College Fund. Donate today at tmcf.org. That's tmcf.org. With 24/7 News, I'm Andrea Coleman on the Black Information Network.
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14: Lawyers say the fight over Carmelo Anthony's conviction will continue, even though he's been denied a new trial.
8: Happens here.
15: An investigation is now underway in Chicago following a mass shooting there. Authorities say the incident happened as officers were trying to disperse a large crowd.
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13: R&B legend Gladys Knight says she is going to be performing less. The 7-time Grammy Award winner and Kennedy Center honoree also thanked her fans.
8: It's the Black Information Network.
16: BIN News this hour, I'm Terry McCready. President Trump says the U.S. will still smack Iran, even with the regime on the verge of collapse. Trump was asked by reporters at the White House yesterday about his warning concerning a new U.S. strike.
17: Their Navy is gone, their Air Force is gone, their surveillance equipment is almost entirely gone. That doesn't mean we won't smack them. We'll see what happens.
16: His warning came after the U.S. and Iran exchanged strikes over the weekend. Trump said even with Iran in collapse, that does not mean the U.S. won't still smack them. The president's threat to have the Federal Communications Commission punish Kristen Welker, the Black moderator of NBC's Meet the Press, over her reporting of Trump's primary endorsement record is sparking new concerns about the commission's independence. It's also a vivid examination of just how far the president will go to control press coverage of his administration. Welker angered the president on Sunday while teasing an upcoming episode on its Washington, D.C. affiliate earlier that day. The journalist said Trump is going to loom large over this fall's midterm elections, noting candidates who have been backed by him have experienced mixed results that caused Trump to lash out on Truth Social just hours later, asking how anyone can be allowed to say this working for free over public airwaves. The Hill reports an associate professor at American University School of Communication says the fallout between Trump and Welker is alarming and that it distorts the FCC's fundamental role. ICE agents are going after people with no criminal charges and no immigration status, even if it's pending. In fact, Florida's Jacksonville leads the country in ICE street arrests.
18: They're pulling people out of cars. They're using the Flock license plate readers to see who owns the car, who's the insured on the car, in order to be able to see if they have permanent status in this country.
16: Immigration attorney Tammy Fox Isikoff says most of her clients have filed for asylum or paid to expedite a green card, but are still being arrested. The biggest increase in ICE street arrests was in Jacksonville, followed by Miami, with an average of 715 arrests per month. That's up from 115. Singer David is pleading not guilty to charges related to the murder of 14-year-old Celeste Rivas Hernandez. The singer, whose real name is David Burke, was also appointed a new attorney from the public defender's office. His now former attorney, Blair Burke, told a judge she and her team have chosen to step down as counsel. Next up in the case is a status conference scheduled for October 19. The trial would be held within 90 days of that date. The singer was arrested back in April. He's accused in the fatal stabbing of Rivas Hernandez and dismembering her remains after she allegedly threatened to expose their relationship. Stay informed, stay connected, and subscribe. 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
0: Here's what's trending this hour. President Trump is asking Apple to change the name of Lake Ontario to Lake America on its map. Officials say one person is still missing after deadly flash flooding that killed two people struck Grand Canyon National Park over the weekend. And singer Lionel Richie remains hospitalized following a performance in St. Louis over the weekend. That's according to TMZ, which says the performer checked himself into the hospital to have some tests ran. I'm Amber Payton, and that's what's trending.
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20: Los Angeles Rams signed formerly retired NFL great Aaron Donald, and now the Rams are betting favorites to win Super Bowl 61. Sportsbooks already gave the Rams a slight edge over the Bills and Ravens, but the addition to the 10-time Pro Bowler put them way out in front. The defending champion Seattle Seahawks and Kansas City Chiefs round out the top five on the board in Las Vegas. Naomi Osaka defeated Anastasia Zakharova in straight sets in Queens. Before the match, Osaka entered Arthur Ashe Stadium in a custom gown featuring a hooded top with sewn-in newspaper clippings of her most iconic career moments. Osaka completed the look with cornrows. She said NBA legend Allen Iverson was her inspiration for the look.
21: I guess my tribute to Iverson, I really like him a lot.
20: Allen Iverson returned the love on Instagram, saying he's honored and a big fan of Osaka. And soccer superstar Lionel Messi is officially closing a chapter of his storied career. On social media, Messi wrote he's retiring from Argentina's national team after 20 years, calling it a decision that hurt, but one he was ready to make. With the latest in sports, I'm Misty Jordan on the Black Information Network, your home for Black News First.
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22: On your home for 24/7 news, the Black Information Network. The Department of Homeland Security is launching a criminal voter fraud surge. It's run by Secretary Mark Wayne Mullen. The surge hits nine states, including Georgia, Pennsylvania, and New York. DHS is using ICE's Homeland Security Investigations Unit. Agents will run field interviews and push prosecutions. New York Governor Kathy Hochul is one of a few officials speaking out. She calls it an attempt to create uncertainty.
23: That's just a continuation of the Trump administration's attack on blue states, knowing that they are going to fail miserably in the November elections. You know, states like New York are working intensely to protect the right to vote. No one should be in fear or anticipate that their vote will not count.
22: DHS says its investigators are actively working to root out election fraud. Experts still find no evidence of widespread fraud in recent elections. Meantime, a new whistleblower complaint says the U.S. Postal Service rushed the ballot verification system ordered by President Trump. The warning lands 1 week after the NAACP, an Atlanta-based civil rights group, Black Voters Matter, sued to block this order. The suit says nearly 48 million voters, many of them Black, could be shut out. Democracy Docket's Mark Elias explains what's actually at stake on MS Now.
24: This idea that if a single name doesn't match, a single name, then the entire batch gets rejected. You know, the example that you use of 10,000 ballots could be 100,000 ballots.
22: Civil rights groups want the rules blocked before ballots start going out Friday. And it's back and forth negotiations going on between Fulton County and the city of Atlanta regarding its detention center. County commissioners gave the city's Black mayor, Andre Dickens, a deadline of Monday afternoon to accept a $56.5 million proposal. Instead, the mayor sent back a counteroffer of $68 million, which is good through September 21st. Fulton County currently has a lease at the city detention center that runs out at the end of the year. A major investment is coming to Southwest Louisiana. Citgo is pouring $310 million into its Lake Charles refinery. Company executives announced the multi-year overhaul Tuesday. The upgrades will boost gasoline production. They'll also send millions of dollars to local contractors and suppliers. Crews expect to finish installation in 2 to 3 years. Meantime, New Orleans police are under fire over their drone program. The ACLU of Louisiana wants NOPD to suspend it. The group cites privacy concerns. An ACLU spokesperson says the drones can watch people who don't even know they're being watched. The drones carry thermal imaging and they can read license plates from 800 feet away. The ACLU wants independent oversight of the program. NOPD already posts its drone deployments on an online dashboard. And Tropical Storm Edward is hitting Texas and Louisiana with heavy rain and flash flooding. It made landfall near Johnson Bayou, Louisiana, along the Gulf Coast. The storm is set to bring heavy rain to the entire region. Edward is expected to weaken as it moves inland. At last check, the storm is packing winds of 60 miles per hour. I'm Esther Dillard on your home for Black News First, the Black Information Network.
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28: Aaliyah's tragic 2001 plane crash is back in the headlines because of a family legal battle. The late singer's uncle and former manager Barry Hankerson is accusing his own son, Jomo Hankerson, of failing to properly coordinate Aaliyah's travel arrangements for her Bahamas music video shoot. Barry claims the fatal crash that killed Aaliyah and eight others may have been avoided if those responsibilities had been carried out. TMZ reports the allegations surfaced in a lawsuit over music rights and royalties, with Jomo seeking more than $1.2 million in damages. And singer David has pleaded not guilty to murder, child sexual abuse, and related charges in the death of 14-year-old Celeste Rivas Hernandez. During a recent court hearing in L.A., the platinum-selling artist, whose real name is David Burke, also has to replace his high-profile private attorneys with public defenders after they withdrew from his case. A judge denied a request to delay the proceedings and entered a not guilty plea on his behalf. His next court appearance is scheduled for October. With the latest in entertainment at 17 and 47 minutes past each hour, I'm Bree Wood on the Black Information Network, your home for Black News First.
29: Welcome to the journey around America, where we visit iconic locations connected to Black history. 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The Apollo Theater opened its doors in 1914 as a burlesque theater, but soon became the premier showplace for live musical entertainment. The theater became famous for Amateur Night, a weekly talent show that launched the careers of stars like Lauryn Hill and the Jackson 5.
30: Osiris, let me get the ISIS. 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
29: The slogan, "Be Good or Be Gone," became the theater's motto. 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The Apollo Theater, a place where dreams are born, legends are made, and history is written. For the Black Information Network, I'm Kevin Brown.
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33: You're home for 24/7 news, the Black Information Network. Here's what's happening in your region right now. Chicago Mayor Brandon Johnson, who's a Black man, condemning the shooting that left one person dead and 14 wounded. That shooting happened Saturday night in a crowded Washington park. No one has been arrested for the deadly shooting. Meanwhile, community advocates like Pastor Sandy Norman want the violence to stop and directed this message to the gunmen.
34: And I want to really speak to the shooters. You know, what you're doing is wrong. You know, you don't get a pass to kill people and to go into these large gatherings shooting innocent people.
33: Due to HIPAA laws, we don't know the race of the person, but NBC News says a Chicago resident has died from the West Nile virus. It's the first death of the virus in Chicago in 2026. Cook County health leaders reported 4 human cases this week. About 20% of people who contract the virus get a fever, headache, body aches, vomiting, or a rash. Health experts say wear long sleeves outside and use mosquito repellent to stop from getting bit. A town hall was held in Chicago this week to try and get 2 Chicago medical centers reopened. Right now, the battle to pry open the doors at West Suburban and Weiss Hospitals is caught up in court, with the hospital owner fighting with the owner of the property in order to sell the buildings to Insight Health Systems. But community members, former hospital workers, and patients didn't let that stop them from showing up to that meeting and making their wishes known. Here's one Black woman who came out to express her concerns.
0: A lot of the surrounding hospitals, they don't have the nurses. They don't have enough people in the emergency room to take care of the overflow of the people.
33: To BIN Weather Watch in Tropical Storm Edwa. The storm made landfall on the Louisiana-Texas line around 2:30 this afternoon Central Time, and it's now spinning into Texas as it weakens. At last checked, it was clocked at about 50 miles per hour. 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
6: A Democratic congressman is once again pushing to impeach President Trump. Texas Congressman Al Green filed articles of impeachment on Monday, accusing Trump of abusing presidential power through his use of ICE and Customs and Border Protection. Green's resolution alleges the agencies have operated as quota-driven, unaccountable paramilitary police forces, citing alleged assaults, killings, and cover-ups. The Legal Defense Fund reports ICE has made more than 400,000 arrests in the past 14 months, with Black, Latino, and immigrant neighborhoods bearing a significant share of the impact. Black immigrants are also vulnerable to detention and deportation, while civil rights advocates warn that increased enforcement can raise concerns about racial profiling. Green's efforts come as both parties prepare for the November midterms, putting immigration enforcement, civil rights, and presidential accountability at the center of the political debate. That's your Washington Roundup. I'm Morgan Wood on the Black Information Network.
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11: This is Esther Dillard with another spotlight on Black excellence. Tyler Perry is one of the most successful figures in the entertainment industry. Born in New Orleans, Louisiana in 1969, Emmett Perry Jr. endured a difficult childhood marked by poverty and abuse. After changing his name and moving to Atlanta in 1992, Tyler Perry began writing and producing stage plays that became highly successful.
12: All you gotta do is take an R&B song, put Jesus in it, and it's a gospel song.
11: What? It was also during that time that he created his signature character, the iconic Mabel Medea Simmons.
13: Yea, though she walked in the valley with the shadow of Little Red Riding Hood and the Three Bears.
11: With an estimated net worth of over $1 billion, Tyler Perry is also a generous philanthropist, having donated millions to such causes as education, civil rights, and disaster relief. And another shining example of Black excellence. I'm Esther Dillard on the Black Information Network.
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14: Can you get Social Security benefits if you never paid into Social Security? Well, the short answer is surprisingly yes. But the road on how to get there requires a more detailed explanation. Social Security benefits are not automatically granted to everyone at a certain age. They are earned through paying taxes on wages and accumulating 40 lifetime work credits. While most retirement benefits are based on your own work history and payroll tax contributions, people with little or no earnings may still qualify qualify through their spouse. Social Security offers spousal benefits that can provide up to 50% of a retired spouse's benefit amount, even if the other spouse never paid enough into the system to qualify on their own. To be eligible, you generally must be married for at least 1 year, and your spouse must already be receiving benefits. Divorced spouses may also qualify if the marriage lasted at least 10 years. Experts say these rules can be especially important for stay-at-home parents and caregivers who spent years outside the workforce. Money news at 24 and 54 minutes past each hour. I'm Nicole Deal on your home for Black News First, the Black Information Network.
3: I'm Amber Payton with BIN News Now. A fire at Detroit's Historic Music Hall did not impact Monday night's Erykah Badu tribute show.
4: The music hall, an icon in Detroit, we wanted to have as many boots on the ground as necessary to minimize this damage as much as we could.
3: Firefighters quickly contained the electrical fire to a sixth-floor office, and officials say the main hall and Aretha's Jazz Cafe were not affected. The ACLU of Wisconsin is welcoming new limits on Milwaukee police use of Flock license plate readers. Only supervisors will have access, and the system will be limited to investigations of serious crimes. The ACLU calls the changes a positive step, but says the technology is still too invasive. And nearly 30 years after Tupac Shakur's murder, Dwayne Kiffity Davis has been found guilty. Davis was convicted of orchestrating the 1996 killing near the Las Vegas Strip and could face life in prison when he's sentenced next month. Get BIN News Now on demand 24/7 on the iHeartRadio app.
5: I'm Mike Stevens on your home for Black News First, the Black Information Network. Here's your top stories this hour. There's growing rumors Republican Florida Governor Ron DeSantis is about to suspend Black Orange County State Attorney Monique Worrell again. He did the same thing in 2023 because of what he called soft on crime policies, but she was reelected in 2024. Responding in Orlando this week, she said that was unjust, and this is too.
8: I was never removed from office because I stopped doing my job, but because of politically motivated decisions that were not based in fact.
5: Worrell says she got a phone call Monday night warning her a second suspension was imminent. And the Black prosecutor hinted her rumored removal may be linked to an investigation of a Florida scandal tied to the governor's wife, allegedly, and Republican fundraisers.
8: Let me be very clear. In the event that I am removed, it won't be because we aren't doing our job. It will be because of concerns about what doing our job could look like for the people on the other end of that removal.
5: The Black woman who was prosecuted before Worrell in that same district was also removed by Governor DeSantis because she pledged to no longer seek the death penalty in the cases she handled. In South Florida, 70-year-old Black Lauderhill Vice Mayor Richard Campbell is arrested in connection with a domestic battery incident. NBC TV 6 reports he's also accused of harassing a witness, which is a felony. Meanwhile, this week's city council meeting, with his chair sitting empty, Mayor Denise Grant, who's also Black, prayed publicly for him.
15: We ask for protection, Lord God, that you would protect him in this time, Lord, that you would give him what he needs to have peace as we call upon you to help our colleague, Vice Mayor Richard Campbell.
5: Exact details about what police say happened is not clear. It's also not clear how this arrest will impact his reelection plans. His attorney denies the allegations against the 70-year-old. Bond was set at $7,500. A stabbing at a Miami high school leaves a student in the hospital. Details about what went on are not yet clear, but cell phone video shows what appears to be a wild fight between several Black students in the hallway before the stabbing took place. Again, what led to that incident is not clear, but school officials say they take violence at school very seriously. How the knife got into the building is being investigated. And do you remember that old expression, see you later, alligator? Well, if someone's trying to get away from police, perhaps a gator-infested Florida swamp is not the best place to hide. But video shows officers chased a Black hit-and-run crash suspect right into the water. In this case, the gators didn't get him, but the officers did, eventually taking him into custody. For more stories of interest to the Black community, log on to BINnews.com. I'm Mike Stevens on your home for Black News First, the Black Information Network.
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0: run king. After retiring as a player, Aaron moved to the front office, eventually becoming senior vice president and assistant to the president of the Atlanta Braves. Off the field, Aaron was a tireless advocate for civil rights. 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
3: I'm Amber Payton with BIN News Now. New York officials are calling on the Trump administration to restore $87 million in counterterrorism funding.
4: Donald Trump is defunding the police. Defunding the NYPD intelligence analysts.
3: Governor Kathy Hochul and New York City Mayor Zarim Mamdani say the money is still owed after the administration previously withheld $187 million. Black Maryland Congressman Kwasi Mfume and other House Democrats are urging the Navy to keep Doris Miller's name on an aircraft carrier. The Black World War II hero was honored with the naming during President Trump's first term. Lawmakers say renaming the ship for Trump would diminish Miller's legacy. And California lawmakers have passed a bill limiting undercover police tactics used to get confessions from people under 26. Critics say the practice can lead to false confessions and disproportionately affects Black and Latino people. Get BIN News Now on demand 24/7 on the iHeartRadio app.
5: I'm Vanessa Tyler on the Black Information Network, your home for Black News First. It was a source of shame that ankle bracelet Pierre Damas Bell was forced to wear

album, he was accepting submissions of songs. Enter Brother Number Two. Brother Number Two submits a song for Brother Number One's album, but Brother Number One says, uh-uh, that's trash. So Brother

0: history. I'm Layla Ali, and my history lives here.
1: I'm Bill Black with another Bet You Didn't Know music fact. How many times have you seen the Temptations movie and said this line?
2: They coming to see me.
3: They coming to see the Temptations.
2: Ain't nobody coming to see you, Otis.
1: Maybe there was one somebody. You ever heard Patti LaBelle talk about the time she was engaged

He was accepting submissions of songs. Enter brother number two. Brother number two submits a song for brother number one's album, but brother number one says, uh-uh, that's trash. So brother number

0: the only person charged and convicted. Everyone else, including the shooter, have died over these 30 years. In the latest viral clip of Black people harassed during ordinary things, this time picnicking while Black, a story in the Atlanta Black Star of teenage girls picnicking on a grassy area in front of a lake in Owings Mills, Maryland, about a half hour outside of Baltimore, when a white woman approached, telling them to leave.
1: You have to go. I'll wait for you to pack up. Thanks.
0: The woman did call 911 saying they were on private property, but it didn't turn out as she hoped. The police didn't force the Black teens to leave. Reportedly, the area is where many people walk. Those commenting say police should charge people who make unnecessary 911 calls. For more in these stories and international, national, state, and local news impacting the Black community, listen to the Black Information Network on the iHeartRadio app or log on to BINnews.com. I'm Vanessa Tyler on the Black Information Network, your home for Black News First.
2: Welcome to the journey around America, where we visit iconic locations connected to Black history. Today, we head to Harlem, New York, where the legendary Apollo Theater stands as a symbol of African-American culture. 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The theater became famous for Amateur Night, a weekly talent show that launched the careers of stars like Lauryn Hill and the Jackson 5.
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2: 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For the Black Information Network, I'm Kevin Brown.
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7: I'm Amber Payton on your home for 24/7 News, the Black Information Network. Here's what's happening in your region right now. A growing number of leaders are speaking out after a series of racist comments targeting Black women in politics. Florida State Representative Angie Nixon, who recently won the Democratic nomination for U.S. Senate, was among those targeted by far-right activist Laura Loomer in social media posts that also took aim at Congresswomen Ilhan Omar and Ayanna Pressley, former Congresswoman Cori Bush, and Supreme Court Justice Ketanji Brown Jackson. Black Maryland Governor Wes Moore condemned the remarks, accusing Loomer of, quote, peddling racism, end quote, for attention, and calling on people across the political spectrum to reject the rhetoric. Even some prominent Republicans criticized the comments. Former Charlotte City Councilwoman Tijuana Brown is scheduled to be sentenced in federal court on September 22nd after pleading guilty to conspiracy to commit wire fraud. Prosecutors say Brown, who is Black, and her two daughters fraudulently obtained more than $100,000 in COVID-19 relief funds between 2020 in 2021, with some of the money allegedly used to pay for Brown's birthday party. Brown's plea agreement is not expected to include prison time, but the final decision will be made by a federal judge. A group of Virginia Democrats is calling for a special session of the General Assembly to review Dominion Energy's proposed merger with NextEra Energy. In a letter to Governor Abigail Spanberger, the lawmakers say the deal deserves additional scrutiny and more time for review by the State Corporation Commission. Among those signing the letter are two prominent Black lawmakers from Hampton Roads, Portsmouth's Luis Lucas, the Senate President pro tem, and House Speaker Don Scott. Lawmakers are urging the governor to convene a special session later this month to address the proposal. A controversy involving a Black-owned Newport News, Virginia fitness studio appears to have taken a new turn. The owner of Breathe Easy, Quet Brown Fletcher, tells Wavy News 10 a tobacco shop next door has apparently paused operations after she raised concerns about certain odors affecting her business and customers.
8: My goal was only to be able to come in here, work out, absent the smell of marijuana or incense.
7: Brown Fletcher says her goal was simply to provide a healthy environment for clients at the studio she founded in honor of her late husband. City inspectors later visited the tobacco shop and posted a notice related to zoning compliance.
8: We immediately noticed that they were closed, and during that time, some items had been moved out.
7: Newport News officials say the notice was not a citation, but part of a follow-up review after concerns were brought to the city's attention. Fort Monroe in Hampton, Virginia is encouraging visitors to take a deeper look at the site's role in American history. As new exhibits, memorials, and educational programs continue to expand, leaders say the Hampton Landmark is helping tell a more complete story from the arrival of the first Africans in English North America in 1619 to its role during the Civil War and beyond. Officials tell the Virginia Pilot renewed interest in Fort Monroe is drawing both tourists and descendants eager to connect with a place that remains central to Black history and the nation's story. For more on these stories, plus international, national, state, and local news impacting the Black community, listen to the Black Information Network on the iHeartRadio app or log on to BINnews.com. 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I'm Amber Payton on your home for Black News First, the Black Information Network.
9: Most people know about Restaurant Week, but not everyone knows there's a Black Restaurant Week born in Houston, Texas in 2016 and is now spreading to cities across the country. It's more than just menus. It's a movement.
10: And so we really want to create something that was more all-inclusive to the creative things we were seeing happening in the food scene.
9: That's one of the three founders, Fallon Farrell.
10: As we've grown through the years, we've literally watched businesses start off as like a pop-up food tent and now having like two or three locations.
9: From soul food kitchens to hidden gem caterers, Black Restaurant Week shines a light where it's long been missing. It's helped generate tens of millions of dollars for Black-owned businesses, keeping legacies alive and creating new ones. And it's part of Black history still being written every time a diner takes that first bite. I'm Esther Dillard for the Black Information Network.
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0: did call 911 saying they were on private property, but it didn't turn out as she hoped. The police didn't force the black teens to leave. Reportedly, the area is where many people walk. Those commenting say police should charge people who make unnecessary 911 calls. 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
1: This is Esther Dillard with another spotlight on Black excellence. Tyler Perry is one of the most successful figures in the entertainment industry. Born in New Orleans, Louisiana in 1969, Emmett Perry Jr. endured a difficult childhood marked by poverty and abuse. After changing his name and moving to Atlanta in 1992, Tyler Perry began writing and producing stage plays that became highly successful.
2: All you gotta do is take an R&B song, put Jesus in it, and it's a gospel song.
1: What? It was also during that time that he created his signature character, the iconic Mabel Medea Simmons.
3: Yea, though she walked in the valley with the shadow of Little Red Riding Hood and the Three Bears.
1: With an estimated net worth of over $1 billion, Tyler Perry is also a generous philanthropist, having donated millions to such causes as education, civil rights, and disaster relief, and another shining example of black excellence. I'm Esther Dillard on the Black Information Network.
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6: I'm Amber Payton on your home for 24/7 News, the Black Information Network. Here's what's happening in your region right now. A growing number of leaders are speaking out after a series of racist comments targeting black women in politics. Florida State Representative Angie Nixon, who recently won the Democratic nomination for U.S. Senate, was among those targeted by far-right activist Laura Loomer in social media posts that also took aim at Congresswomen Ilhan Omar and Ayanna Pressley, former Congresswoman Cori Bush, and Supreme Court Justice Ketanji Brown Jackson. Black Maryland Governor Wes Moore condemned the remarks, accusing Loomer of, quote, peddling racism, end quote, for attention, and calling on people across the political spectrum to reject the rhetoric. Even some prominent Republicans criticized the comments. Former Charlotte City Councilwoman Tijuana Brown is scheduled to be sentenced in federal court on September 22nd after pleading guilty to conspiracy to commit wire fraud. Prosecutors say Brown, who is black, and her two daughters fraudulently obtained more than $100,000 in COVID-19 relief funds between 2020 in 2021, with some of the money allegedly used to pay for Brown's birthday party. Brown's plea agreement is not expected to include prison time, but the final decision will be made by a federal judge. A group of Virginia Democrats is calling for a special session of the General Assembly to review Dominion Energy's proposed merger with NextEra Energy. In a letter to Governor Abigail Spanberger, the lawmakers say the deal deserves additional scrutiny and more time for review by the State Corporation Commission. Among those signing the letter are two prominent black lawmakers from Hampton Roads, Portsmouth's Luis Lucas, the Senate President Pro Tem, and House Speaker Don Scott. Lawmakers are urging the governor to convene a special session later this month to address the proposal. A controversy involving a black-owned Newport News, Virginia fitness studio appears to have taken a new turn. The owner of Breathe Easy, Quet Brown Fletcher, tells Wavy News 10 a tobacco shop next door has apparently paused operations after she raised concerns about certain odors affecting her business and customers.
7: My goal was only to be able to come in here, work out, absent the smell of marijuana or incense.
6: Brown Fletcher says her goal was simply to provide a healthy environment for clients at the studio she founded in honor of her late husband. City inspectors later visited the tobacco shop and posted a notice related to zoning compliance.
7: We immediately noticed that they were closed, and during that time, some items had been moved out.
6: Newport News officials say the notice was not a citation, but part of a follow-up review after concerns were brought to the city's attention. Fort Monroe in Hampton, Virginia is encouraging visitors to take a deeper look at the site's role in American history. As new exhibits, memorials, and educational programs continue to expand, leaders say the Hampton Landmark is helping tell a more complete story from the arrival of the first Africans in English North America in 1619 to its role during the Civil War and beyond. Officials tell the Virginia Pilot renewed interest in Fort Monroe is drawing both tourists and descendants eager to connect with a place that remains central to black history and the nation's story. For more on these stories, plus international, national, state, and local news impacting the black community, Listen to the Black Information Network on the iHeartRadio app or log on to BINnews.com. 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
8: This is Layla Ali, undefeated world champion, Hall of Fame boxer, wellness advocate, and CEO of Layla Ali Lifestyle. My father, Muhammad Ali, was more than a champion in the ring. 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I'm Layla Ali, and my history lives here.
9: I'm Bill Black with another Bet You Didn't Know music fact. 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
3: Welcome to the journey around America, where we visit iconic locations connected to Black history. Today, we head to Harlem, New York, where the legendary Apollo Theater stands as a symbol of African American culture. The Apollo Theater opened its doors in 1914 as a burlesque theater, but soon became the premier showplace for live musical entertainment. The theater became famous for Amateur Night, a weekly talent show that launched the careers of stars like Lauryn Hill and the Jackson 5.
4: Osiris, ending at the ISIS. 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
3: The slogan, "Be Good or Be Gone," became the theater's motto. 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For the Black Information Network, I'm Kevin Brown.
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6: I'm Amber Payton on your home for 24/7 News, the Black Information Network. Here's what's happening in your region right now. A growing number of leaders are speaking out after a series of racist comments targeting Black women in politics. Florida State Representative Angie Nixon, who recently won the Democratic nomination for U.S. Senate, was among those targeted by far-right activist Laura Loomer in social media posts that also took aim at Congresswomen Ilhan Omar and Ayanna Pressley, former Congresswoman Cori Bush, and Supreme Court Justice Ketanji Brown Jackson. Black Maryland Governor Wes Moore condemned the remarks, accusing Loomer of, quote, peddling racism, end quote, for attention, and calling on people across the political spectrum to reject the rhetoric. Even some prominent Republicans criticized the comments. Former Charlotte City Councilwoman Tijuana Brown is scheduled to be sentenced in federal court on September 22nd after pleading guilty to conspiracy to commit wire fraud. Prosecutors say Brown, who is Black, and her two daughters fraudulently obtained more than $100,000 in COVID-19 relief funds between 2020 in 2021, with some of the money allegedly used to pay for Brown's birthday party. Brown's plea agreement is not expected to include prison time, but the final decision will be made by a federal judge. A group of Virginia Democrats is calling for a special session of the General Assembly to review Dominion Energy's proposed merger with NextEra Energy. In a letter to Governor Abigail Spanberger, the lawmakers say the deal deserves additional scrutiny and more time for review by the State Corporation Commission. Among those signing the letter are two prominent Black lawmakers from Hampton Roads, Portsmouth's Luis Lucas, the Senate President Pro Tem, and House Speaker Don Scott. Lawmakers are urging the governor to convene a special session later this month to address the proposal. A controversy involving a Black-owned Newport News, Virginia fitness studio appears to have taken a new turn. The owner of Breathe Easy, Quet Brown Fletcher, tells Wavy News 10 a tobacco shop next door has apparently paused operations after she raised concerns about certain odors affecting her business and customers.
7: My goal was only to be able to come in here, work out, absent the smell of marijuana or incense.
6: Brown Fletcher says her goal was simply to provide a healthy environment for clients at the studio she founded in honor of her late husband. City inspectors later visited the tobacco shop and posted a notice related to zoning compliance.
7: We immediately noticed that they were closed, and during that time, some items had been moved out.
6: Newport News officials say the notice was not a citation, but part of a follow-up review after concerns were brought to the city's attention. Fort Monroe in Hampton, Virginia is encouraging visitors to take a deeper look at the site's role in American history. As new exhibits, memorials, and educational programs continue to expand, leaders say the Hampton landmark is helping tell a more complete story from the arrival of the first Africans in English North America in 1619 to its role during the Civil War and beyond. Officials tell the Virginia Pilot renewed interest in Fort Monroe is drawing both tourists and descendants eager to connect with a place that remains central to Black history and the nation's story. For more on these stories, plus international, national, state, and local news impacting the Black community, listen to the Black Information Network on the iHeartRadio app or log on to BINnews.com. 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I'm Amber Payton on your home for Black News First, the Black Information Network.
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1: Most people know about Restaurant Week, but not everyone knows there's a Black Restaurant Week born in Houston, Texas in 2016 and is now spreading to cities across the country. It's more than just menus. It's a movement.
2: And so we really want to create something that was more all-inclusive to the creative things we were seeing happening in the food scene.
1: That's one of the three founders, Fallon Farrell.
2: As we've grown through the years, we've literally watched businesses start off as like a pop-up food tent and now having like two or three locations.
1: From soul food kitchens to hidden gem caterers, Black Restaurant Week shines a light where it's long been missing. It's helped generate tens of millions of dollars for Black-owned businesses, keeping legacies alive and creating new ones. And it's part of Black history still being written every time a diner takes that first bite. I'm Esther Dillard for the Black Information Network.
3: Want to know who holds the record for most appearances on the cover of Sports Illustrated? That honor belongs to Michael Jordan. The Chicago Bulls legend has been on the cover of SI a whopping 50 times, and that's another BIN fun fact.
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5: On mail ballot voters using federally approved envelopes and meet new tracking rules.
4: The perspective you want.
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0: The Black Information Network.
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4: Black news first.
8: The opinions, beliefs, and viewpoints expressed in this commentary are those of the author and do not necessarily represent those of BIN and its founding partners and employees. Now it's time to bring the funk with Roland S. Martin.
9: If anybody Black tells you that voting doesn't matter, it serves no purpose, you're wasting your time and your energy, you need to run. Run quickly. Not walk fast. Absolutely run. Tell them, I don't need you in my life. I don't want to talk to you. I want to hear from you. Please get out of my face. You know, we have an epidemic of an increasing number of Black people. Black people who yell, holler, and scream. They run their mouths on social media, YouTube. And they say, voting is a waste of time. You know what I don't see? I don't see a lot of white people saying the same thing. I don't see a lot of white people on their YouTube channels and social media saying, hey, white people, y'all cut that out. You ain't got nothing out of voting. It's a waste of your time. It's always a trip to me when I hear these Black people say, well, our community looks the same. Then they love saying, y'all keep voting for Democrats. When the last time you saw them challenge broke white people voting Republican? I'll wait. You don't. It's always Black people. Someone's always trying to challenge us, telling us what we should and should not be doing. And I'm like, but y'all sit down to white folks. Poor white people have been voting for Republican for a long time. What has changed in their community? Why am I saying all of this? I'm saying this because we have to recognize that there is nothing in our society, nothing. There is nothing in our society that is not impacted by politics. Take your pick, throw anything you want out. And I'm telling you right now, it is absolutely positively impacted by politics. Black folks, we better stay in the game, get in the game, and make them do what we want because we are impacted. Just ask the folks in Gary, Indiana. It was government that was pushing and pressing the utility company to get the power back on. It was government that people were calling for. They were looking for FEMA. Y'all, that's all government. We better pay attention. I'm Roland Martin, the Black Information Network.
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10: Here's what's trending this hour. A Utah judge has ruled that Tyler Robinson will stand trial on capital murder charges in the death of conservative activist Charlie Kirk. Prosecutors say the evidence is overwhelming. Robinson is accused of fatally shooting Kirk at a Turning Point USA event last September, and the case could carry the death penalty. Kirk's wife and mother attended Tuesday's hearing. I'm Bree Wood with What's Trending.
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11: Los Angeles Rams signed formerly retired NFL great Aaron Donald, and now the Rams are betting favorites to win Super Bowl 61. Sportsbooks already gave the Rams a slight edge over the Bills and Ravens, but the addition to the 10-time Pro Bowler put them way out in front. The defending champion Seattle Seahawks and Kansas City Chiefs round out the top five on the board in Las Vegas. Naomi Osaka defeated Anastasia Zakharova in straight sets in Queens. Before the match, Osaka entered Arthur Ashe Stadium in a custom gown featuring a hooded top with sewn-in newspaper clippings of her most iconic career moments. Osaka completed the look with cornrows. She said NBA legend Allen Iverson was her inspiration for the look.
12: I guess my tribute to Iverson, I really like him a lot.
11: Allen Iverson returned the love on Instagram, saying he's honored and a big fan of Osaka. And soccer superstar Lionel Messi is officially closing a chapter of his storied career. On social media, Messi wrote he's retiring from Argentina's national team after 20 years, calling it a decision that hurt, but one he was ready to make. With the latest in sports, I'm Misty Jordan on the Black Information Network, your home for Black News First.
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3: 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Here's what's happening in your region right now. A growing number of leaders are speaking out after a series of racist comments targeting Black women in politics. Florida State Representative Angie Nixon, who recently won the Democratic nomination for U.S. Senate, was among those targeted by far-right activist Laura Loomer in social media posts that also took aim at Congresswomen Ilhan Omar and Ayanna Pressley, former Congresswoman Cori Bush, and Supreme Court Justice Ketanji Brown Jackson. Black Maryland Governor Wes Moore condemned the remarks, accusing Loomer of, quote, peddling racism, end quote, for attention, and calling on people across the political spectrum to reject the rhetoric. Even some prominent Republicans criticized the comments. Former Charlotte City Councilwoman Tijuana Brown is scheduled to be sentenced in federal court on September 22nd after pleading guilty to conspiracy to commit wire fraud. Prosecutors say Brown, who is Black, and her two daughters fraudulently obtained more than $100,000 in COVID-19 relief funds between 2020 in 2021, with some of the money allegedly used to pay for Brown's birthday party. Brown's plea agreement is not expected to include prison time, but the final decision will be made by a federal judge. A group of Virginia Democrats is calling for a special session of the General Assembly to review Dominion Energy's proposed merger with NextEra Energy. In a letter to Governor Abigail Spanberger, the lawmakers say the deal deserves additional scrutiny and more time for review by the State Corporation Commission. Among those signing the letter are two prominent Black lawmakers from Hampton Roads, Portsmouth's Luis Lucas, the Senate President Pro Tem, and House Speaker Don Scott. Lawmakers are urging the governor to convene a special session later this month to address the proposal. A controversy involving a Black-owned Newport News, Virginia fitness studio appears to have taken a new turn. The owner of Breathe Easy, Quet Brown Fletcher, tells Wavy News 10 a tobacco shop next door has apparently paused operations after she raised concerns about certain odors affecting her business and customers.
4: My goal was only to be able to come in here, work out, absent the smell of marijuana or incense.
3: Brown Fletcher says her goal was simply to provide a healthy environment for clients at the studio she founded in honor of her late husband. City inspectors later visited the tobacco shop and posted a notice related to zoning compliance.
4: We immediately noticed that they were closed, and during that time, some items had been moved out.
3: Newport News officials say the notice was not a citation, but part of a follow-up review after concerns were brought to the city's attention. Fort Monroe in Hampton, Virginia is encouraging visitors to take a deeper look at the site's role in American history. As new exhibits, memorials, and educational programs continue to expand, leaders say the Hampton landmark is helping tell a more complete story from the arrival of the first Africans in English North America in 1619 to its role during the Civil War and beyond. Officials tell the Virginia Pilot renewed interest in Fort Monroe is drawing both tourists and descendants eager to connect with a place that remains central to Black history and the nation's story. For more on these stories, plus international, national, state, and local news impacting the Black community, listen to the Black Information Network on the iHeartRadio app or log on to BINnews.com. 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I'm Amber Payton on your home for Black News First, the Black Information Network.
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5: Most people know about Restaurant Week, but not everyone knows there's a Black Restaurant Week born in Houston, Texas in 2016 and is now spreading to cities across the country. It's more than just menus. It's a movement.
6: And so we really want to create something that was more all-inclusive to the creative things we were seeing happening in the food scene.
5: That's one of the three founders, Fallon Farrell.
6: As we've grown through the years, we've literally watched businesses start off as like a pop-up food tent and now having like two or three locations.
5: From soul food kitchens to hidden gem caterers, Black Restaurant Week shines a light where it's long been missing. It's helped generate tens of millions of dollars for Black-owned businesses, keeping legacies alive and creating new ones. And it's part of Black history still being written every time a diner takes that first bite. I'm Esther Dillard for the Black Information Network.
7: 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Built near where so many Africans first arrived in China.

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2: I'm Amber Payton on your home for 24/7 News, the Black Information Network. Here's what's happening in your region right now. A growing number of leaders are speaking out after a series of racist comments targeting Black women in politics. Florida State Representative Angie Nixon, who recently won the Democratic nomination for U.S. Senate, was among those targeted by far-right activist Laura Loomer in social media posts that also took aim at Congresswomen Ilhan Omar and Ayanna Pressley, former Congresswoman Cori Bush, and Supreme Court Justice Ketanji Brown Jackson. Black Maryland Governor Wes Moore condemned the remarks, accusing Loomer of, quote, peddling racism, end quote, for attention, and calling on people across the political spectrum to reject the rhetoric. Even some prominent Republicans criticized the comments. Former Charlotte City Councilwoman Tijuana Brown is scheduled to be sentenced in federal court on September 22nd after pleading guilty to conspiracy to commit wire fraud. Prosecutors say Brown, who is Black, and her two daughters fraudulently obtained more than $100,000 in COVID-19 relief funds between 2020 in 2021, with some of the money allegedly used to pay for Brown's birthday party. Brown's plea agreement is not expected to include prison time, but the final decision will be made by a federal judge. A group of Virginia Democrats is calling for a special session of the General Assembly to review Dominion Energy's proposed merger with NextEra Energy. In a letter to Governor Abigail Spanberger, the lawmakers say the deal deserves additional scrutiny and more time for review by the State Corporation Commission. Among those signing the letter are two prominent Black lawmakers from Hampton Roads, Portsmouth's Luis Lucas, the Senate President Pro Tem, and House Speaker Don Scott. Lawmakers are urging the governor to convene a special session later this month to address the proposal. A controversy involving a Black-owned Newport News, Virginia fitness studio appears to have taken a new turn. The owner of Breathe Easy, Quet Brown Fletcher, tells Wavy News 10 a tobacco shop next door has apparently paused operations after she raised concerns about certain odors affecting her business and customers.
3: My goal was only to be able to come in here, work out, absent the smell of marijuana or incense.
2: Brown Fletcher says her goal was simply to provide a healthy environment for clients at the studio she founded in honor of her late husband. City inspectors later visited the tobacco shop and posted a notice related to zoning compliance.
3: We immediately noticed that they were closed, and during that time, some items had been moved out.
2: Newport News officials say the notice was not a citation, but part of a follow-up review after concerns were brought to the city's attention. Fort Monroe in Hampton, Virginia is encouraging visitors to take a deeper look at the site's role in American history. As new exhibits, memorials, and educational programs continue to expand, leaders say the Hampton Landmark is helping tell a more complete story from the arrival of the first Africans in English North America in 1619 to its role during the Civil War and beyond. Officials tell the Virginia Pilot renewed interest in Fort Monroe is drawing both tourists and descendants eager to connect with a place that remains central to Black history and the nation's story. For more on these stories, plus international, national, state, and local news impacting the Black community, listen to the Black Information Network on the iHeartRadio app or log on to BINnews.com. 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I'm Amber Payton on your home for Black News First, the Black Information Network.
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5: This is Layla Ali, undefeated world champion, Hall of Fame boxer, wellness advocate, and CEO of Layla Ali Lifestyle. My father, Muhammad Ali, was more than a champion in the ring. He was a global voice for courage, conviction, faith, and justice. The Muhammad Ali Center celebrates his life, his principles, and his willingness to stand for something bigger than himself, reminding us of the power of purpose. To learn more about

0: /history. I'm Layla Ali, and my history lives here.
1: I'm Bill Black with another Bet You Didn't Know music fact. 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
1: Most people know about Restaurant Week, but not everyone knows there's a Black Restaurant Week born in Houston, Texas in 2016 and is now spreading to cities across the country. It's more than just menus. It's a movement.
2: And so we really want to create something that was more all-inclusive to the creative things we were seeing happening in the food scene.
1: That's one of the three founders, Fallon Farrell.
2: As we've grown through the years, we've literally watched businesses start off as like a pop-up food tent and now having like two or three locations.
1: From soul food kitchens to hidden gem caterers, Black Restaurant Week shines a light where it's long been missing. It's helped generate tens of millions of dollars for Black-owned businesses, keeping legacies alive and creating new ones. And it's part of Black history still being written every time a diner takes that first bite. I'm Esther Dillard for the Black Information Network.
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5: Vibe meets voice.
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7: In addition to the monetary payout, the settlement requires Meta to limit how much time minors can spend on Facebook and Instagram.
5: It's the Black Information Network.
8: In Raleigh, North Carolina, leaders are planning to vote on a teen curfew next month as their police chief is citing a trend of increasing violence.
0: What happens next?
9: The National Black Farmers Association says the plan could hurt U.S. cattle producers, particularly Black farmers, and is urging the administration to invest in domestic agriculture.
5: Happens here.
10: The opinions, beliefs, and viewpoints expressed in this commentary are those of the author and do not necessarily represent those of BIN and its founding partners and employees. Now it's time to bring the funk with Roland S. Martin.
11: A number of suspicious deaths, including African Americans found hanging in a number of southern states, has caught the attention of the Legal Defense Fund. Janae Nelson, the executive director of counsel who leads the organization, says that they sent a series of letters to members of Congress and the United Nations demanding an investigation. Many people have suggested that foul play is at play because African Americans typically don't hang themselves when they commit suicide.
12: It isn't common. I mean, what it all harkens back to is, as I said, one of the worst periods of our history from 1877 to 1950, where 4,000 Black people were lynched, many of them in southern states, many of them by hanging. And we define lynching as an extrajudicial killing that is a public act. And we don't know whether these are lynchings. I want to be very clear that we are not going to rush to judgment. We're not going to ascribe particular labels without having the correct evidence. But the pattern certainly should give rise to some serious investigation, data collection, and tracking. And that's precisely why we have a Congress that has investigative authority. Our Congress has pulled together commissions and task forces to study various policy problems and concerns in this country. And the Legal Defense Fund has flagged the increasing number of Black people dying by hanging under suspicious circumstances as a policy public problem that needs federal government attention.
11: This is also why the midterms matter, because Republicans can control Congress. They can ignore this. But if Democrats were leading the House and or the Senate, they likely would take action. I'm Roland Martin on the Black Information Network.
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13: Here's what's trending this hour. Trade talks between the U.S. and Canada appear to be at a standstill after breaking down in August. According to Politico, U.S. Trade Representative Jamison Greer says no negotiations are currently taking place, adding that the situation is more urgent for Canada than the United States. The comments come after Treasury Secretary Scott Bessent accused Canadian Prime Minister Mark Carney of walking away from a potential trade agreement. I'm Bree Wood with What's Trending.
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6: Los Angeles Rams signed formerly retired NFL great Aaron Donald, and now the Rams are betting favorites to win Super Bowl 61. Sportsbooks already gave the Rams a slight edge over the Bills and Ravens, but the addition to the 10-time Pro Bowler put them way out in front. The defending champion Seattle Seahawks and Kansas City Chiefs round out the top five on the board in Las Vegas. Naomi Osaka defeated Anastasia Zakharova in straight sets in Queens. Before the match, Osaka entered Arthur Ashe Stadium in a custom gown featuring a hooded top with sewn-in newspaper clippings of her most iconic career moments. Osaka completed the look with cornrows. She said NBA legend Allen Iverson was her inspiration for the look.
14: I guess my tribute to Iverson, I really like him a lot.
6: Allen Iverson returned the love on Instagram, saying he's honored and a big fan of Osaka. And soccer superstar Lionel Messi is officially closing a chapter of his storied career. On social media, Messi wrote he's retiring from Argentina's national team after 20 years, calling it a decision that hurt, but one he was ready to make. With the latest in sports, I'm Misty Jordan on the Black Information Network, your home for Black News First.
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16: Undecided.

he was accepting submissions of songs. Enter brother number two. Brother number two submits a song for brother number one's album, but brother number one says, uh-uh, that's trash.

0: because they feared he had a gun.
1: We went to the floor because he started like reaching for his waist, so we thought he was like pulling out like a gun or something like that.
2: All of us ended up running outside of Green Law. And then after that, I just kind of like, the man was just out there.
0: According to police, the man was not affiliated with the university and was taken to a hospital after showing signs of mental distress. He's expected to face charges, including disorderly conduct, vandalism, and aggravated assault once he's medically cleared. The Orange County DA will decide whether hate crime charges are appropriate. Students are demanding answers about how the man got into the building, which they say was locked at the time. Mold has shut down another elementary school in Richmond. Bellevue Elementary is closed due to mold. Richmond Public Schools announced the closure Tuesday, saying it'll stay closed until at least next week at the earliest. This black parent expressed her concerns.
3: A lot of Richmond schools do have older school systems, but they are working, you know, to fix the problem, but we do need a lot of money from City Hall.
0: This comes as Barack Obama Elementary was also closed due to mold last month. Students are scheduled to return tomorrow after mold remediation. Officials with Bellevue say their school is currently undergoing comprehensive cleaning. The school says students can attend EduCare at Luxfield Community Center through the end of this week, but attendance is not mandatory. The district says they'll be updating parents twice a day until reopening. And Virginia native Chris Brown says he's unable to attend a court hearing for his former housekeeper's case because he's on tour with Usher. According to Complex, Breezy's legal team recently filed a motion with a declaration attached that says he can't appear for a judgment debate or examination with Maria Avila and her attorneys. The reasons in the filing include ongoing travel and ongoing late discussions about extending this tour internationally through the end of 2027. The artist was found liable after his dog attacked Avila while she was working at his home in 2020. She sued Chris Brown, won the lawsuit, and was awarded more than $12 million. I'm Misty Jordan on your home for Black News First, the Black Information Network.
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5: Imagine you're walking down the street in New York City. 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
7: This is apology. Apology is not associated with the police or any other organization, but rather is a way for you to tell people what you've done wrong and how you feel about it. Talk for as long as you want. Thank you.
5: What would you apologize for?
8: I'm a transit cop. 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
9: Mom, Dad, I'm really sorry. I don't love you.
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5: This is the story of that phone line.
12: For hitting my brother, not voting, really not voting.
13: Terrorizing the West Side.
14: This one shouldn't be for apologies. It should be for deranged, psychotic people. People are all crazy.
5: And the man at the other end.
15: I just use the name Mr. Apology because that's the simplest thing.
5: From Wondery, the makers of The Shrink Next Door and Jacked, comes The Apology Line.
15: Basically, what I'm running amounts to an anonymous public confessional.
5: What happens when you listen to the world's confessions over and over and over?
16: The person who is running this service, I will find out who you are. I'm sorry, but I'm going to kill you.
17: What's your name?
5: Mr. Apology never told callers his real name.
18: I have one question for you, Apology. 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
2: Hotter nights in Louisiana are being linked to a jump in calls to the state's crisis hotline. They're also seeing a change in the types of calls coming in.
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23: I am not going to be intimidated out of doing my job. I'm not going to fold to this administration, and I'm going to continue showing up.
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24: Nepal's tourism board says more than 500 tourists from 28 countries are among those unaccounted for.
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25: The opinions, beliefs, and viewpoints expressed in this commentary are those of the author and do not necessarily represent those of BIN and its founding partners and employees. Now it's time to bring the funk with Roland S. Martin.
26: A number of suspicious deaths, including African-Americans found hanging in a number of southern states, has caught the attention of the Legal Defense Fund. Janae Nelson, the executive director of counsel who leads the organization, says that they sent a series of letters to members of Congress and the United Nations demanding an investigation. Many people have suggested that foul play is at play because African Americans typically don't hang themselves when they commit suicide.
27: It isn't common. I mean, what it all harkens back to is, as I said, one of the worst periods of our history from 1877 to 1950, where 4,000 Black people were lynched, many of them in southern states, many of them by hanging. And we define lynching as an extrajudicial killing that is a public act. And we don't know whether these are lynchings. I want to be very clear that we are not going to rush to judgment. We're not going to ascribe particular labels without having the correct evidence. But the pattern certainly should give rise to some serious investigation, data collection, and tracking. And that's precisely why we have a Congress that has investigative authority. Our Congress has pulled together commissions and task forces to study various policy problems and concerns in this country. And the Legal Defense Fund has flagged the increasing number of Black people dying by hanging under suspicious circumstances as a policy public problem that needs federal government attention.
26: This is also why the midterms matter, because Republicans can control Congress. They can ignore this. But if Democrats were leading the House and or the Senate, they likely would take action. I'm Roland Martin on the Black Information Network.
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28: U.S. and Canada appear to be at a standstill after breaking down in August. According to Politico, U.S. Trade Representative Jamison Greer says no negotiations are currently taking place, adding that the situation is more urgent for Canada than the United States. The comments come after Treasury Secretary Scott Bessent accused Canadian Prime Minister Mark Carney of walking away from a potential trade agreement. I'm Bree Wood with What's Trending.
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0: Tiger Woods is losing his driver's license. He pled no contest to reduce charges in Florida when he faced a Martin County judge to accept punishment for reckless driving and refusing to submit a lawful test. The judge suspended Tiger's license for 5 years and ordered a $1,500 fine. Woods was arrested in March on suspicion of DUI after crashing into another vehicle. Police say they found painkillers in his pocket. The Packers continue to monitor the Josh Jacobs case. Tuesday, the Packers GM said the organization has not seen the video evidence that was referenced by prosecutors in their criminal complaint. Last Thursday, the Packers running back was formally charged with misdemeanor battery and misdemeanor criminal damage to property. And veteran wide receiver Odell Beckham Jr. hit the Giants practice field Tuesday wearing the number 13. OBJ had been wearing number 3, which is the same number he wore in high school and in college. But he reclaimed number 13 once fellow wideout Jalin Hyatt was placed on the practice squad. And as for Jalin Hyatt, he is now wearing number 81. With the latest in sports, I'm Misty Jordan on the Black Information Network, your home for Black news first.
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28: Aaliyah's tragic 2001 plane crash is back in the headlines because of a family legal battle. The late singer's uncle and former manager Barry Hankerson is accusing his own son, Jomal Hankerson, of failing to properly coordinate Aaliyah's travel arrangements for her Bahamas music video shoot. Barry claims the fatal crash that killed Aaliyah and eight others may have been avoided if those responsibilities had been carried out. TMZ reports the allegation surfaced in a lawsuit over music rights and royalties, with Jomal seeking more than $1.2 million in damages. And singer David has pleaded not guilty to murder, child sexual abuse, and related charges in the death of 14-year-old Celeste Rivas Hernandez. During a recent court hearing in L.A., the platinum-selling artist, whose real name is David Burke, also has to replace his high-profile private attorneys with public defenders after they withdrew from his case. A judge denied a request to delay the proceedings and entered a not guilty plea on his behalf. His next court appearance is scheduled for October. With the latest in entertainment at 17 and 47 minutes past each hour, I'm Bree Wood on the Black Information Network, your home for Black news first.
3: I'm Bill Black with another Bet You Didn't Know music fact. Okay, this is Patrice Rushens. And this was her big, big record, Forget Me Nots. But did you know there was a very, very, very big record written for Patrice Rushens that she declined? Let me explain. Okay, surely you know this song, right?

0: building, which they say was locked at the time. Mold has shut down another elementary school in Richmond. Bellevue Elementary is closed due to mold. Richmond Public Schools announced the closure Tuesday, saying it'll stay closed until at least next week at the earliest. This Black parent expressed her concerns.
1: A lot of Richmond schools do have older school systems, but they are working, you know, to fix the problem, but we do need a lot of money from City Hall.
0: This comes as Barack Obama Elementary was also closed due to mold last month. Students are scheduled to return tomorrow after mold remediation. Officials with Bellevue say their school is currently undergoing comprehensive cleaning. The school says students can attend EduCare at Luxfield Community Center through the end of this week, but attendance is not mandatory. The district says they'll be updating parents twice a day until reopening. And Virginia native Chris Brown says he's unable to attend a court hearing for his former housekeeper's case because he's on tour with Usher. According to Complex, Breezy's legal team recently filed a motion with a declaration attached that says he can't appear for a judgment debate or examination with Maria Avila and her attorneys. The reasons in the filing include ongoing travel and ongoing late discussions about extending this tour internationally through the end of 2027. The artist was found liable after his dog attacked Avila while she was working at his home in 2020. She sued Chris Brown, won the lawsuit, and was awarded more than $12 million. I'm Misty Jordan on your home for Black News First, the Black Information Network.
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4: I'm Andrea Coleman on the Black Information Network with a special look at the Thurgood Marshall College Fund. In 2018, Dr. Harry L. Williams left the presidency of Delaware State University to take the helm of the Thurgood Marshall College Fund. What's happened since then is a kind of turnaround story that doesn't get told often enough. Since Williams took over, TMCF has more than doubled its staff. Revenue is up 250%. And what's more, Williams has also built bridges to Fortune 500 companies, positioning TMCF as the first stop for employers looking to hire diverse, highly qualified talent straight out of HBCU classrooms. That matters because access to money is only half the equation for these students. Access to a career on the other side of graduation is the other half. And the scale he's now overseeing is significant. TMCF represents 57 member schools and close to 314,000 students. That is the largest organization in the country dedicated exclusively to historically Black colleges and universities, Black community colleges, and predominantly Black institutions. 98% of the fund's awards go directly to those schools and their students. Last academic year alone, more than 2,700 students received scholarships through TMCF. Close to 1,000 of them were first-generation college students, which means they're walking a path that nobody in their family has walked before them. Now, heading into TMCF's 40th anniversary in 2027, Williams is launching the Forging Transformation campaign, anchored in a new scholarship model called the Talented 10th Program. 4 years of support, leadership training built in from year one. Williams is proving leadership in this sector should not only be measured in dollars raised, but also in students who make it to graduation day. Lend your support to the Thurgood Marshall College Fund. Donate today at tmcf.org. That's tmcf.org. With 24/7 News, I'm Andrea Coleman on the Black Information Network.
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6: The policy would require states to hand over information on mail ballot voters using federally approved envelopes and meet new tracking rules.
5: The perspective you want.
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8: Federal data showing more than 800 people arrested daily without criminal records in July alone.
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9: The opinions, beliefs, and viewpoints expressed in this commentary are those of the author and do not necessarily represent those of BIN and its founding partners and employees. Now it's time to bring the funk with Roland S. Martin.
10: A number of suspicious deaths, including African-Americans found hanging in a number of southern states, has caught the attention of the Legal Defense Fund. Janae Nelson, the executive director counsel who leads the organization, says that they sent a series of letters to members of Congress and the United Nations demanding an investigation. Many people have suggested that foul play is at play because African Americans typically don't hang themselves when they commit suicide.
11: It isn't common. I mean, what it all harkens back to is, as I said, one of the worst periods of our history from 1877 to 1950, where 4,000 black people were lynched, many of them in southern states, many of them by hanging. And we define lynching as an extrajudicial killing that is a public act. And we don't know whether these are lynchings. I want to be very clear that we are not going to rush to judgment. We're not going to ascribe particular labels without having the correct evidence. But the pattern certainly should give rise to some serious investigation, data collection, and tracking. And that's precisely why we have a Congress that has investigative authority. Our Congress has pulled together commissions and task forces to study various policy problems and concerns in this country. And the Legal Defense Fund has flagged the increasing number of black people dying by hanging under suspicious circumstances as a policy public problem that needs federal government attention.
10: This is also why the midterms matter, because Republicans can control Congress. They can ignore this. But if Democrats were leading the House and or the Senate, they likely would take action. I'm Roland Martin on the Black Information Network.
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12: Here's what's trending this hour. Trade talks between the U.S. and Canada appear to be at a standstill after breaking down in August. According to Politico, U.S. Trade Representative Jamison Greer says no negotiations are currently taking place, adding that the situation is more urgent for Canada than the United States. The comments come after Treasury Secretary Scott Bessent accused Canadian Prime Minister Mark Carney of walking away from a potential trade agreement. I'm Bree Wood with What's Trending.
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0: Tiger Woods is losing his driver's license. He pled no contest to reduce charges in Florida when he faced a Martin County judge to accept punishment for reckless driving and refusing to submit a lawful test. The judge suspended Tiger's license for 5 years and ordered a $1,500 fine. Woods was arrested in March on suspicion of DUI after crashing into another vehicle. Police say they found painkillers in his pocket. The Packers continue to monitor the Josh Jacobs case. Tuesday, the Packers GM said the organization has not seen the video evidence that was referenced by prosecutors in their criminal complaint. Last Thursday, the Packers running back was formally charged with misdemeanor battery and misdemeanor criminal damage to property. And veteran wide receiver Odell Beckham Jr. hit the Giants practice field Tuesday wearing the number 13. OBJ had been wearing number 3, which is the same number he wore in high school and in college. But he reclaimed number 13 once fellow wideout Jalen Hyatt was placed on the practice squad. And as for Jalen Hyatt, he is now wearing number 81. With the latest in sports, I'm Misty Jordan on the Black Information Network, your home for Black News First.
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0: 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I'm Bree Wood for the Black Information Network.
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3: I'm Ramses Ja on the Black Information Network with another Black hero you should know. On September 11, 2001, First Officer Leroy Homer Jr. was in the cockpit of United Airlines Flight 93. A skilled pilot, a devoted husband, and a proud veteran of the U.S. Air Force, Homer's life was one of dedication and courage. When terrorists hijacked the plane, Homer and the passengers faced an unthinkable choice. Knowing the stakes, they banded together, forcing the plane down in a Pennsylvania field, a selfless act that saved countless lives on the ground and stopped an attack on our nation's capital. Leroy Homer Jr.'s bravery wasn't limited to that day. He broke barriers throughout his career, inspiring young Black aviators to soar. He was more than a pilot. He was a hero, a trailblazer, and a symbol of sacrifice for greater good. As we remember Flight 93 and all the heroes and American lives that we lost on 9/11, let us also honor the legacy of Leroy Homer Jr., a Black man who showed us the true meaning of courage in the face of terror. This is Ramses Ja on your home for 24/7 Black News First, the Black Information Network.
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4: I'm Misty Jordan on your home for 24/7 News, the Black Information Network. Charlotte residents will have the opportunity to provide feedback on the future of data centers in the city. A series of community feedback sessions will be held all month. The meetings aim to address concerns and provide information about data centers to residents. Deputy City Manager Allison Craig told WCNC why residents should take advantage of this opportunity.
5: This is a national issue. There are a lot of conversations going on about data centers, about data center moratoriums, but every city is unique. Every community is unique. This is really your opportunity to voice your concerns, to talk directly to staff, talk directly to city council, and make sure that we put in place changes that you think are what Charlotte needs.
4: The first meeting is scheduled for today at Hornets Nest Park. City officials will be present to listen to community input. It's been said that tech companies frequently build heavy AI data centers in low-income and majority Black communities due to cheap land and weak zoning protections, exposing residents to pollution and higher utility costs. The second annual Charlotte Soul Festival will take place at First Ward Park this Saturday. The festival features music, art, and community resources celebrating Black culture. The event will showcase jazz musicians, spoken word poetry, and soca music and dance. Festival organizer Kay Marie Walters aims to create a day of joy and celebration with a focus on community wellness and access to resources like health screenings and information on Black maternal health. The festival will also highlight local artists through music, dance, and performances and an art walk. Dozens of cars in a Richmond parking lot near Main Street Station were vandalized, with more than 90 vehicles being smashed by an individual. The incident occurred late Tuesday morning, leaving many drivers, including one Black woman, unable to drive their cars. The suspect was quickly taken into custody by police. Most of the affected individuals were either VCU Medical Center employees or students. Some expressed frustration over the lack of timely information about the vandalism. The motive is still unclear. The Richmond Police Department are continuing to investigate. And Norfolk State is gearing up to face Old Dominion in a highly anticipated football matchup after a strong season opener. Head coach Michael Vick sees the game as a valuable test for his team's progress and potential.
6: This should be fun for both sides. They'll be able to, you know, talk a little smack to one another, which is cool. But at the same time, you know, go out and play the game, play hard, play with integrity. I expect us to come out of this game a lot better than what we were last weekend. So I certainly look forward to the challenge, man. I'm excited for our guys that they get a chance to do this in our backyard.
4: The Spartans impressed with a 56-0 victory over the Rams in their first game, showcasing discipline and focus. Old Dominion is coming off a successful season, so they'll likely present a tough challenge with strong

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3: Welcome to the journey around America, where we visit iconic locations connected to Black history. 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The theater became famous for Amateur Night, a weekly talent show that launched the careers of stars like Lauryn Hill and the Jackson 5.
4: Osiris,
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0: I'm Misty Jordan on your home for 24/7 news, the Black Information Network. Charlotte residents will have the opportunity to provide feedback on the future of data centers in the city. A series of community feedback sessions will be held all month. The meetings aim to address concerns and provide information about data centers to residents. Deputy City Manager Allison Craig told WCNC why residents should take advantage of this opportunity.
6: This is a national issue. There are a lot of conversations going on about data centers, about data center moratoriums, but every city is unique. Every community is unique. This is really your opportunity to voice your concerns, to talk directly to staff, talk directly to city council, and make sure that we put in place changes that you think are what Charlotte needs.
0: The first meeting is scheduled for today at Hornets Nest Park. City officials will be present to listen to community input. It's been said that tech companies frequently build heavy AI data centers in low-income and majority Black communities due to cheap land and weak zoning protections, exposing residents to pollution and higher utility costs. Dozens of cars in a Richmond parking lot near Main Street Station were vandalized, with more than 90 vehicles being smashed by an individual. The incident occurred late Tuesday morning, leaving many drivers, including one Black woman, unable to drive their cars. The suspect was quickly taken into custody by police. Most of the affected individuals were either VCU Medical Center employees or students. Some expressed frustration over the lack of timely information about the vandalism. The motive is still unclear. The Richmond Police Department are continuing to investigate. The second annual Charlotte Soul Festival will take place at First Ward Park this Saturday. The festival features music, art, and community resources celebrating Black culture. The event will showcase jazz musicians, spoken word poetry, and soca music and dance. Festival organizer K. Marie Walters aims to create a day of joy and celebration with a focus on community wellness and access to resources like health screenings and information on Black maternal health. The festival will also highlight local artists through music, dance, and performances and an art walk. And Norfolk State is gearing up to face Old Dominion in a highly anticipated football matchup after a strong season opener. Head coach Michael Vick sees the game as a valuable test for his team's progress and potential.
7: This should be fun for both sides. They'll be able to, you know, talk a little smack to one another, which is cool. But at the same time, you know, go out and play the game, play hard, play with integrity. Expect us to come out of this game a lot better than what we were last weekend. So I certainly look forward to the challenge, man. I'm excited for our guys that didn't get a chance to do this in our backyard.
0: The Spartans impressed with a 56-0 victory over the Rams in their first game, showcasing discipline and focus. Old Dominion is coming off a successful season, so they'll likely present a tough challenge with strong defense and experienced players. The crosstown rivals have only met four times. The last time they faced each other was in 2019. Listen to the Black Information Network on the iHeartRadio app or log on to BINnews.com. I'm Misty Jordan on your home for Black News First, the Black Information Network.
8: Most people know about Restaurant Week, but not everyone knows there's a Black Restaurant Week born in Houston, Texas in 2016 and is now spreading to cities across the country. It's more than just menus. It's a movement.

0: So we really want to create something that was more all-inclusive to the creative things we were seeing happening in the food scene.
1: That's one of the three founders, Fallon Farrell.
0: As we've grown through the years, we've literally watched businesses start off as like a pop-up food tent and now having like two or three locations.
1: From soul food kitchens to hidden gem caterers, Black Restaurant Week shines a light where it's long been missing. It's helped generate tens of millions of dollars for Black-owned businesses, keeping legacies alive and creating new ones. And it's part of Black history still being written every time a diner takes that first bite. I'm Esther Dillard for the Black Information Network.
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0: 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I'm Charlamagne Tha God, host of the world's most dangerous morning show, The Breakfast Club, and my history lives here.
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8: The opinions, beliefs, and viewpoints expressed in this commentary are those of the author and do not necessarily represent those of BIN and its founding partners and employees. Now it's time to bring the funk with Roland S. Martin.
9: A number of suspicious deaths, including African Americans found hanging in a number of southern states, has caught the attention of the Legal Defense Fund. Janae Nelson, the executive director counsel who leads the organization, says that they sent a series of letters to members of Congress and the United Nations demanding an investigation. Many people have suggested that foul play is at play because African Americans typically don't hang themselves when they commit suicide.
10: It isn't common. I mean, what it all harkens back to is, as I said, one of the worst periods of our history from 1877 to 1950, where 4,000 Black people were lynched, many of them in southern states, many of them by hanging. And we define lynching as an extrajudicial killing that is a public act. And we don't know whether these are lynchings. I want to be very clear that we are not going to rush to judgment. We're not going to ascribe particular labels without having the correct evidence. But the pattern certainly should give rise to some serious investigation, data collection, and tracking. And that's precisely why we have a Congress that has investigative authority. Our Congress has pulled together commissions and task forces to study various policy problems and concerns in this country, and the Legal Defense Fund has flagged the increasing number of Black people dying by hanging under suspicious circumstances as a policy public problem that needs federal government attention.
9: This is also why the midterms matter, because Republicans can control Congress. They can ignore this, but if Democrats were leading the House and or the Senate, they likely would take action. I'm Roland Martin on the Black Information Network.
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11: Here's what's trending this hour. Police are investigating a reported shooting at Westwood Hills Elementary School in Waynesboro, Virginia. Authorities say all students and staff were safely evacuated and taken to a secure reunification site as law enforcement, including federal agents, responds to the scene. Few details have been released, but officials say the school has been cleared and the situation is contained while the investigation continues. I'm Bree Wood with What's Trending.
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12: Tiger Woods is losing his driver's license. He pled no contest to reduce charges in Florida when he faced a Martin County judge to accept punishment for reckless driving and refusing to submit a lawful test. The judge suspended Tiger's license for 5 years and ordered a $1,500 fine. Woods was arrested in March on suspicion of DUI after crashing into another vehicle. Police say they found painkillers in his pocket. The Packers continue to monitor the Josh Jacobs case. Tuesday, the Packers GM said the organization has not seen the video evidence that was referenced by prosecutors in their criminal complaint. Last Thursday, the Packers running back was formally charged with misdemeanor battery and misdemeanor criminal damage to property. And veteran wide receiver Odell Beckham Jr. hit the Giants practice field Tuesday wearing the number 13. OBJ had been wearing number 3, which is the same number he wore in high school and in college. But he reclaimed number 13 once fellow wideout Jalin Hyatt was placed on the practice squad. And as for Jalin Hyatt, he is now wearing number 81. With the latest in sports, I'm Misty Jordan on the Black Information Network, your home for Black news first.
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15: Here are the top Chris Brown songs you thumbed up. Number 3, Undecided.

He was accepting submissions of songs. Enter brother number two. Brother number two submits a song for brother number one's album, but brother number one says, uh-uh, that's trash. So brother

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3: 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Here's what's happening right now. Mayor Brandon Johnson is taking exception to comments made by President Trump about Chicago's recent violent weekend. Correspondent Perry Williams has more.
4: The president posted on social media that Chicago is out of control and he's awaiting a call for help. Mayor Johnson called Trump a sorry individual, and he's not serious about addressing violence.
5: The president is investing more to bomb children than he is to feed children.
4: Johnson added that the White House has defunded crime-fighting operations that can help in making communities safer. Last weekend, 41 people were shot and 3 killed in Chicago. I'm Perry Williams.
3: More than 7,000 Chicago hotel workers are threatening to go on strike. Union leaders attended a rally yesterday saying many employees are struggling to keep up with the cost of living. Workers represented by Unite Here Local 1 are seeking better wages and benefits, safer workloads and protections for immigrant employees. The most recent contract expired on Monday, and at least 46 hotels can be impacted. Seattle schools will start fall classes on time today after the school district and teachers union reached a contract deal. Seattle Public Schools and Seattle Education Association arrived at a tentative agreement late last night, just over an hour before the midnight deadline. The two sides sent out a joint release at 11 last night, saying they're excited to welcome students, families, and staff back to school. A high school baseball team in San Francisco must make major changes after the team was involved in a racial incident. San Francisco Unified School District officials have announced that Lowell High School will have to forfeit 3 varsity baseball games and replace their head coach over the incident. District officials say varsity players from Lowell High attended a junior varsity game this past spring and allegedly made racially inappropriate taunts against players on the other team. The CIF has come down on the team as well, saying the players violated the Federation's rules of sportsmanship. San Francisco Mayor Daniel Lurie wants to see big changes to the city's response to the homeless crisis. Lurie has announced a multi-year effort to make San Francisco's homelessness response more effective. The mayor wants to tie how the city hands out money to homeless service groups to those groups' effectiveness at bringing people off the streets and providing proper help. Lurie says between now and May of 2029, the city will rewrite contracts with homeless service groups based on accountability. He says in just 18 months under that plan, the number of unsheltered homeless people in San Francisco has reached its lowest level in 15 years. Seattle civil rights leaders commemorated the 63rd anniversary of the March on Washington for Jobs and Freedom, emphasizing the continued relevance of the movement's goals for voting rights, economic opportunity, and racial justice. Activists highlighted the need to pass on the history of the march to younger generations and emphasize the ongoing economic disparities and lack of inclusion for black-owned businesses in Washington state. The anniversary also served as a reminder of the NAACP's longstanding fight for civil rights and the importance of protecting voting rights and the public confidence in elections. I'm Kevin Brown on your home for Black News First, the Black Information Network.
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7: On September 17th, 2009, 24-year-old Maitrice Richardson disappeared without a trace in the woods near Malibu, California. She had been arrested at a beachside restaurant for failing to pay a tab and taken to the Lost Hills Sheriff Station.
8: You know, I mean, she's not from that area, and I would hate to wake up to a morning report, lost somewhere with her head chopped off.
9: At least in the station here, she will be separated, so nobody's going to be with her. So at least that's, you know, the plus thing, so you don't have to worry about her safety.
7: This is the same sheriff station where Mel Gibson was taken to sober up after his drunken rant and then safely driven back to his car. There was no courtesy ride for Maitrice, the young African-American non-celebrity.
10: They knew that she had been released with no car, no money, no cell phone, nothing. And in the dead of night, her mom calls the next morning to tell them that she never came home. And it's like, oh, well, she probably just, you know, they were just very nonchalant and casual about it.
8: She doesn't know the area. She's never been in your area. Well, I think she's depressed. That's what has me.
0: That's worried you more than just her. Okay.
7: The police released her just after midnight.
11: There was nothing right. They had my treats victimized from the moment they knew that she was not in the right state of mind she needed to be in. And she needed help. She should have went to a hospital.
7: Maitrice disappeared into the darkness and was never seen alive again. I'm Katherine Townsend, a private investigator, investigative journalist, and host of the podcast Helen Gone. In the third season of Helen Gone, we're going to try to find out what really happened to Maitrice Richardson.
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1: Vibe meets voice. America was there on September 11th.
2: In the towers, in the streets below, in uniform.
1: And in the 25 years since, our families have carried a weight that most of the national retrospectives leave out.
2: So this year, the Black Information Network is sitting down with the families, the survivors, and the voices who were there.
1: From those we lost, to those who served, to the generations living with the aftermath.
2: On the 25th anniversary, the Black Information Network is telling our story.
12: The opinions, beliefs, and viewpoints expressed in this commentary are those of the author and do not necessarily represent those of BIN and its founding partners and employees.
13: I'm James T. Harris, and I have something to say. Clarence Thomas won. 35 years ago, they called him an Uncle Tom, a race traitor, a token. Black Democrats lined up to throw stones at the man who grew up in Jim Crow, Georgia, so poor English wasn't even his first language, who dragged himself up from nothing to the highest court in the land. They bet against him. They prayed against him. They tried to destroy him with lies and slander. And now he's the winner. While they were marching for affirmative action, Thomas was dismantling it. While they were worshiping at the altar of living constitutionalism, Thomas was planting the flag of originalism. While they were taking the easy road of racial grievance, he was taking the hard road of principle. And now the scoreboard doesn't lie. Thomas is in the majority. The court follows his philosophy. Even liberal Justice Kagan admits it. We are all textualists now. The man they called a sellout sold the country on the Constitution. The man they called inauthentic became the most authentic voice on the bench. The man they said wasn't really black just became the second longest serving justice in American history, on track to be number one. And here's what really burns y'all up. He did it with kindness, with decency, with that boisterous laugh and southern charm that wins over clerks, janitors, and even his liberal colleagues. He didn't need protests. Didn't need hashtags. Didn't need the NAACP or the Congressional Black Caucus. He needed the law. And he mastered it. So to every black Democrat who slandered him, who called him names, who stood with Anita Hill and against excellence, receipt time, you picked the wrong horse. You backed the wrong philosophy. You chose racial politics over principle. And now you're on the outside looking in while Justice Thomas rewrites the rules you thought you owned. Don't bet against a man who survived Jim Crow, survived poverty, survived you. Clarence Thomas played the long game and he won. I'm James T. Harris for the Black Information Network.
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14: Here's what's trending this hour. Police are investigating a reported shooting at Westwood Hills Elementary School in Waynesboro, Virginia. Authorities say all students and staff were safely evacuated and taken to a secure reunification site as law enforcement, including federal agents, responds to the scene. Few details have been released, but officials say the school has been cleared and the situation is contained while the investigation continues. I'm Bree Wood with What's Trending.
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15: Winston-Salem State University is celebrating a major milestone as enrollment climbs to its highest level in 5 years. HBCU Game Day reports the HBCU welcomed 5,210 students this fall, the largest student population it's seen since 2021. University leaders say first-time freshman enrollment jumped 27% since 2023, with more than 1,100 700 new students arriving on campus. Graduate enrollment also surged, growing 32% and reaching its highest level in at least a decade. School officials point to a focus on student success under Chancellor Bonita Brown, who took over leadership in 2024. Brown says the goal is not just to attract more students, but to ensure they thrive through graduation and career success. The university has created a division of student success and earned national recognition for its student support efforts. For Winston-Salem State, the enrollment growth is another sign of the continued momentum many HBCUs are experiencing nationwide. With the latest HBCU news, I'm Amber Payton on the Black Information Network and BINnews.com.
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18: 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But let's see, all my God kids love Taylor Swift so much. Like, you have to hear the way that they sing this song. They're like, you have to listen, Gima, to the song. And look, and can I buy it? And can I get it? So it's definitely some Taylor Swift happening around me going on. And she's super cool. I also really appreciate the way that she writes music and plays music and everything. 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I like ASAP Rocky. I like ASAP Ferg, too. So, yeah, there's a lot of things I'm into.
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19: Cat Williams is headed to the podcast world with a new show coming to Netflix. The comedian joins a growing lineup of personalities as the streaming giant expands its push into video podcasts. The announcement comes after Williams' successful run on Netflix. Details about Williams' show are still under wraps, but the podcast is expected to debut before the end of this year. And at more entertainment news, fans of Insecure are getting some disappointing news. The planned 10th anniversary tour celebrating Issa Rae's groundbreaking HBO series has been canceled due to scheduling conflicts among the cast. Issa Rae, Yvonne Orji, Jay Ellis, Natasha Rothwell, and Prentice Penny shared the update in a video message saying they only wanted to do the tour if everyone could participate. The good news is that the celebration isn't over. The cast will still reunite for a special 10th anniversary event on October 8th at the YouTube Theater in Inglewood, California, where fans can come together to celebrate the show's legacy. Refunds for the canceled tour dates will be issued through Ticketmaster. With the latest in entertainment at 17 and 47 minutes past each hour, I'm Bree Wood on the Black Information Network, your home for Black News First.
3: I'm Kevin Brown with another look at modern-day Black history you should know. On January 6, 2021, as chaos engulfed the U.S. Capitol,
20: multiple Capitol entries,
3: a group of Black officers stood as pillars of resilience and bravery. Among them was Capitol Police Officer Eugene Goodman, who diverted rioters away from the Senate chamber, potentially saving countless lives. Lieutenant Michael Byrd also faced a dire situation, protecting lawmakers from an advancing mob. His decisive actions safeguarded those entrusted to his care. And Officer Harry Dunn fought back against physical threats and racial slurs, standing firm in the defense of the Capitol and democracy. These Black officers and many others remind us that the strength of our democracy lies in those who protect it. So let's never forget to honor their heroism and strive for a nation worthy of their sacrifice. For the Black Information Network, I'm Kevin Brown.
19: I'm Bree Wood on your home for 24/7 news, the Black Information Network. Here's what's happening in your region right now. Vice President J.D. Vance was in Battleground, Michigan on Monday, campaigning for Republican candidates ahead of the November midterm elections. Speaking in Sterling Heights, Vance was rallying support for the GOP ticket, including U.S. Senate nominee Mike Rogers. Vance went after Abdul El Said, saying he is trying to appear moderate while running in the general election for Senate.
21: What is he going to do when he goes to Washington, D.C. when the cameras aren't on? Unfortunately, it's a goldmine of content of him fighting against the interests of the people in this room and fighting for the most terrible ideas and terrible policies.
5: Rogers has locked in a closely watched race against Democratic nominee Dr. Abdul El-Sayed to succeed retiring Senator Gary Peters. With just over 2 months until Election Day, both parties are focusing heavily on Michigan, a key swing state expected to play a major role in determining control of Congress. Fashion designer John Galliano will no longer be featured in a planned exhibition at New York's Metropolitan Museum of Art following renewed criticism over anti-Semitic remarks he made years ago. The exhibit had been scheduled to coincide with the 2027 Met Gala, but museum officials decided to not move forward. Fellow designer Philip Block said he's heartbroken over the decision.
20: See how he sees things and the fact that he is sorry and the fact that he has apologized and the fact that he is an incredible creator and we all make mistakes.
5: In a statement, Galliano said he remains deeply sorry and fully accountable for the pain caused by his past comments, particularly to Jewish and Asian communities. Galliano was previously convicted in France for anti-Semitic abuse, and critics had opposed the planned showcase. In other news, New York City is racing to resolve funding delays that threaten the rollout of Mayor Zoran Mamdani's expanding childcare initiative. City Hall announced it is deploying $43 million and additional staff to speed up payments to childcare providers ahead of the new school year. Officials say the plan includes interest-free bridge loans, emergency supplies, and more personnel to process contracts. The move comes after providers warned they lacked funding for classroom materials and payroll. Mamdani says the goal is to ensure childcare centers open on time and families received the services they were promised. And an attempted armed robbery at an Ann Arbor, Michigan coin shop was stopped when a store clerk fired a warning shot. Police say a man entered Ann Arbor Stamps and Coins on Washtenaw Avenue last Thursday, pulled a gun, and attempted a robbery. Investigators say the armed clerk responded by firing a single warning shot, causing the suspect and a second person believed to be connected to the incident to flee empty-handed. No one was hurt, no property was taken, and police are now searching for both suspects. Anyone with information is urged to contact the Ann Arbor Police Department. And the White House confirms Army Secretary Dan Driscoll has submitted his resignation to President Trump. The move follows reports of disagreements between Driscoll and Secretary of War Pete Hegseth on a range of military and policy issues. In a statement, the White House thanked Driscoll for his service, calling him highly effective. His departure leaves the Army without a Senate-confirmed leader at a critical time as the United States continues its military campaign against Iran, a conflict that has now entered its sixth month. I'm Bree Wood on your home for Black News First, the Black Information Network.

0: Being wounded himself, he leaped into action. For over 30 relentless hours, he treated the injured under enemy fire, bandaging wounds, performing amputations, and saving countless lives. But Woodson's heroism went beyond the battlefield. In an era of segregation, he shattered barriers, proving that courage knows no color. His nomination for the Medal of Honor was never awarded until the Distinguished Service Cross was posthumously honored in 2024. It's the second highest honor that can be bestowed on a member of the Army and is awarded for extraordinary heroism. Let's ensure his story is never forgotten. Waverly B. Woodson Jr. exemplifies the best of humanity, dedication, bravery, and the power to inspire. I'm Amber Payton on your home for 24/7 Black News First, the Black Information Network.
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3: I'm Misty Jordan on your home for 24/7 News, the Black Information Network. Charlotte residents will have the opportunity to provide feedback on the future of data centers in the city. A series of community feedback sessions will be held all month. The meetings aim to address concerns and provide information about data centers to residents. Deputy City Manager Allison Craig told WCNC why residents should take advantage of this opportunity.
4: This is a national issue. There are a lot of conversations going on about data centers, about data center moratoriums, but every city is unique. Every community is unique. This is really your opportunity to voice your concerns, to talk directly to staff, talk directly to city council, and make sure that we put in place changes that you think are what Charlotte needs.
3: The first meeting is scheduled for today at Hornets Nest Park. City officials will be present to listen to community input. It's been said that tech companies frequently build heavy AI data centers in low-income and majority Black communities due to cheap land and weak zoning protections, exposing residents to pollution and higher utility costs. Dozens of cars in a Richmond parking lot near Main Street Station were vandalized, with more than 90 vehicles being smashed by an individual. The incident occurred late Tuesday morning, leaving many drivers, including one Black woman, unable to drive their cars. The suspect was quickly taken into custody by police. Most of the affected individuals were either VCU Medical Center employees or students. Some expressed frustration over the lack of timely information about the vandalism. The motive is still unclear. The Richmond Police Department are continuing to investigate. The second annual Charlotte Soul Festival will take place at First Ward Park this Saturday. The festival features music, art, and community resources celebrating Black culture. The event will showcase jazz musicians, spoken word poetry, and soca music and dance. Festival organizer Kay Marie Walters aims to create a day of joy and celebration with a focus on community wellness and access to resources like health screenings and information on Black maternal health. The festival will also highlight local artists through music, dance, and performances, and an art walk. And Norfolk State is gearing up to face Old Dominion in a highly anticipated football matchup after a strong season opener. Head coach Michael Vick sees the game as a valuable test for his team's progress and potential.
5: This should be fun for both sides. They'll be able to, you know, talk a little smack to one another, which is cool. But at the same time, you know, go out and play the game, play hard, play with integrity. I expect us to come out of this game a lot better than what we were last weekend. So I certainly look forward to the challenge, man. I'm excited for guys that didn't get a chance to do this in our backyard.
3: The Spartans impressed with a 56-0 victory over the Rams in their first game, showcasing discipline and focus. Old Dominion is coming off a successful season, so they'll likely present a tough challenge with strong defense and experienced players. The crosstown rivals have only met four times. The last time they faced each other was in 2019. Listen to the Black Information Network on the iHeartRadio app or log on to BINnews.com. 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
6: This is Layla Ali, undefeated world champion Hall of Fame boxer, wellness advocate, and CEO of Layla Ali Lifestyle. My father, Muhammad Ali, was more than a champion in the ring. He was a global voice for courage, conviction, faith, and justice. The Muhammad Ali Center celebrates his life, his principles, and his willingness to stand for something bigger than himself, reminding us of the power of purpose. To learn more,

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1: I'm Bill Black with another Bet You Didn't Know music fact. How many times have you seen the Temptations movie and said this line?
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1: 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You ever heard Patti LaBelle talk about the time she was engaged

0: 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I'm Kevin Brown.
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3: I'm Misty Jordan on your home for 24/7 news, the Black Information Network. Charlotte residents will have the opportunity to provide feedback on the future of data centers in the city. A series of community feedback sessions will be held all month. The meetings aim to address concerns and provide information about data centers to residents. Deputy City Manager Allison Craig told WCNC why residents should take advantage of this opportunity.
4: This is a national issue. There are a lot of conversations going on about data centers, about data center moratoriums, but every city is unique. Every community is unique. This is really your opportunity to voice your concerns, to talk directly to staff, talk directly to city council, and make sure that we put in place changes that you think are what Charlotte needs.
3: The first meeting is scheduled for today at Hornets Nest Park. City officials will be present to listen to community input. It's been said that tech companies frequently build heavy AI data centers in low-income and majority Black communities due to cheap land and weak zoning protections, exposing residents to pollution and higher utility costs. Dozens of cars in a Richmond parking lot near Main Street Station were vandalized, with more than 90 vehicles being smashed by an individual. The incident occurred late Tuesday morning, leaving many drivers, including one Black woman, unable to drive their cars. The suspect was quickly taken into custody by police. Most of the affected individuals were either VCU Medical Center employees or students. Some expressed frustration over the lack of timely information about the vandalism. The motive is still unclear. The Richmond Police Department are continuing to investigate. The second annual Charlotte Soul Festival will take place at First Ward Park this Saturday. The festival features music, art, and community resources celebrating Black culture. The event will showcase jazz musicians, spoken word poetry, and soca music and dance. Festival organizer Kay Marie Walters aims to create a day of joy and celebration with a focus on community wellness and access to resources like health screenings and information on Black maternal health. The festival will also highlight local artists through music, dance, and performances, and an art walk. And Norfolk State is gearing up to face Old Dominion in a highly anticipated football matchup after a strong season opener. Head coach Michael Vick sees the game as a valuable test for his team's progress and potential.
5: This should be fun for both sides. They'll be able to, you know, talk a little smack to one another, which is cool. But at the same time, you know, go out and play the game, play hard, play with integrity. Expect us to come out of this game a lot better than what we were last weekend. So I certainly look forward to the challenge, man. I'm excited for our guys that didn't get a chance to do this in our backyard.
3: The Spartans impressed with a 56-0 victory over the Rams in their first game, showcasing discipline and focus. Old Dominion is coming off a successful season, so they'll likely present a tough challenge with strong defense and experienced players. The crosstown rivals have only met four times. The last time they faced each other was in 2019. Listen to the Black Information Network on the iHeartRadio app or log on to BINnews.com. I'm Misty Jordan on your home for Black News First, the Black Information Network.
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1: The International African American Museum, Charleston, South Carolina. 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

0: 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I'm Layla Ali, and my history lives here.
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1: Most people know about Restaurant Week, but not everyone knows there's a Black Restaurant Week born in Houston, Texas in 2016 and is now spreading to cities across the country. It's more than just menus. It's a movement.
2: And so we really want to create something that was more all-inclusive to the creative things we were seeing happening in the food scene.
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2: As we've grown through the years, we've literally watched businesses start off as like a pop-up food tent and now having like two or three locations.
1: From soul food kitchens to hidden gem caterers, Black Restaurant Week shines a light where it's long been missing. It's helped generate tens of millions of dollars for Black-owned businesses, keeping legacies alive and creating new ones. And it's part of Black history still being written every time a diner takes that first bite. I'm Esther Dillard for the Black Information Network.
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7: An investigation is now underway in Chicago following a mass shooting there. Authorities say the incident happened as officers were trying to disperse a large crowd.
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8: R&B legend Gladys Knight says she is going to be performing less. The 7-time Grammy Award winner and Kennedy Center honoree also thanked her fans.
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3: I'm Kevin Brown on your home for 24/7 News, the Black Information Network. Here's what's happening right now. Mayor Brandon Johnson is taking exception to comments made by President Trump about Chicago's recent violent weekend. Correspondent Perry Williams has more.
4: The president posted on social media that Chicago is out of control and he's awaiting a call for help. Mayor Johnson called Trump a sorry individual, and he's not serious about addressing violence.
5: The president is investing more to bomb children than he is to feed children.
4: Johnson added that the White House has defunded crime-fighting operations that can help in making communities safer. Last weekend, 41 people were shot and 3 killed in Chicago. I'm Perry Williams.
3: More than 7,000 Chicago hotel workers are threatening to go on strike. Union leaders attended a rally yesterday saying many employees are struggling to keep up with the cost of living. Workers represented by Unite Here Local 1 are seeking better wages and benefits, safer workloads and protections for immigrant employees. The most recent contract expired on Monday, and at least 46 hotels can be impacted. Seattle schools will start fall classes on time today after the school district and teachers union reached a contract deal. Seattle Public Schools and Seattle Education Association arrived at a tentative agreement late last night, just over an hour before the midnight deadline. The two sides sent out a joint release at 11 last night, saying they're excited to welcome students, families, and staff back to school. A high school baseball team in San Francisco must make major changes after the team was involved in a racial incident. San Francisco Unified School District officials have announced that Lowell High School will have to forfeit 3 varsity baseball games and replace their head coach over the incident. District officials say varsity players from Lowell High attended a junior varsity game this past spring and allegedly made racially inappropriate taunts against players on the other team. The CIF has come down on the team as well, saying the players violated the Federation's rules of sportsmanship. San Francisco Mayor Daniel Lurie wants to see big changes to the city's response to the homeless crisis. Lurie has announced a multi-year effort to make San Francisco's homelessness response more effective. The mayor wants to tie how the city hands out money to homeless service groups to those groups' effectiveness at bringing people off the streets and providing proper help. Lurie says between now and May of 2029, the city will rewrite contracts with homeless service groups based on accountability. He says in just 18 months under that plan, the number of unsheltered homeless people in San Francisco has reached its lowest level in 15 years. Seattle civil rights leaders commemorated the 63rd anniversary of the March on Washington for Jobs and Freedom, emphasizing the continued relevance of the movement's goals for voting rights, economic opportunity, and racial justice. Activists highlighted the need to pass on the history of the march to younger generations and emphasize the ongoing economic disparities and lack of inclusion for black-owned businesses in Washington state. The anniversary also served as a reminder of the NAACP's longstanding fight for civil rights and the importance of protecting voting rights and the public confidence in elections. I'm Kevin Brown on your home for Black News First, the Black Information Network.
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8: On September 16th, 1961... Betty and Barney Hill cut their vacation short and decided to drive home.
9: They were having difficulty finding their way around the city, and Barney decided he just wanted to drive home, knowing that they would arrive at their home on New Hampshire's seacoast at about 2 o'clock in the morning.
8: What they saw that night in the New Hampshire sky would change everything.
10: I began walking across the highway, looking up at the object with the binoculars, putting them down, shaking my head, saying, well, this just can't be true. I don't believe it.
8: A light in the sky.
9: At first she thought of a falling star, but she realized that falling stars don't fall upwards, and that's what this one was doing.
8: 2 years later, the Hills would undergo hypnosis.
11: He's trying to start the car, it won't stop. And the medic, I mean, I can't get away from this. If I get the car door open, I can run in the woods and hide.
8: That became known the world over.
12: Dr. Simon gave me a post-hypnotic suggestion. He said, if I wanted to, I could sketch the star map. But if I didn't want to, I didn't have to. So about 2 weeks later, I sketched it.
8: Their account has been scrutinized.
13: Under the influence of hypnosis, especially if you're highly hypnotizable, you are even more susceptible to contamination and distortion.
8: By scientists, skeptics, theorists, and believers.
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8: What happened on that night journey in 1961? Were the Hills confused about what they saw, or did they have an encounter with beings not of this world? 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
15: 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We're not just chasing headlines. We're holding power accountable and lifting up the stories that others overlooked. 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That's why we're here. 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
16: The opinions, beliefs, and viewpoints expressed in this commentary are those of the author and do not necessarily represent those of BIN and its founding partners and employees.
17: I'm James T. Harris, and I have something to say. Clarence Thomas won. 35 years ago, they called him an Uncle Tom, a race traitor, a token. Black Democrats lined up to throw stones at the man who grew up in Jim Crow, Georgia, so poor English wasn't even his first language, who dragged himself up from nothing to the highest court in the land. They bet against him. They prayed against him. They tried to destroy him with lies and slander. And now he's the winner. While they were marching for affirmative action, Thomas was dismantling it. While they were worshiping at the altar of living constitutionalism, Thomas was planting the flag of originalism. While they were taking the easy road of racial grievance, he was taking the hard road of principle. And now the scoreboard doesn't lie. Thomas is in the majority. The court follows his philosophy. Even liberal Justice Kagan admits it. We are all textualists now. The man they called a sellout sold the country on the Constitution. The man they called inauthentic became the most authentic voice on the bench. The man they said wasn't really black just became the second longest serving justice in American history, on track to be number one. And here's what really burns y'all up. He did it with kindness, with decency, with that boisterous laugh and southern charm that wins over clerks, janitors, and even his liberal colleagues. He didn't need protests. Didn't need hashtags. Didn't need the NAACP or the Congressional Black Caucus. He needed the law. And he mastered it. So to every black Democrat who slandered him, who called him names, who stood with Anita Hill and against excellence, receipt time. You picked the wrong horse. You backed the wrong philosophy. You chose racial politics over principle. And now you're on the outside looking in while Justice Thomas rewrites the rules you thought you owned. Don't bet against a man who survived Jim Crow, survived poverty, survived you. Clarence Thomas played the long game, and he won. I'm James T. Harris for the Black Information Network.
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15: Here's what's trending this hour. President Trump is warning oil executives about price gouging, with gas prices rising once again. Crews are searching for the last member of a three-person hiking group who's still missing after deadly flash floods hit the Grand Canyon. And there's expected to be the biggest jump of the cost of employer health benefits in more than two decades. The financial consulting firm Mercer estimates that annual employer health benefit costs will go up by over 8% in 2027. I'm Amber Payton, and that's what's trending.
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15: Winston-Salem State University is celebrating a major milestone as enrollment climbs to its highest level in 5 years. HBCU Game Day reports the HBCU welcomed 5,210 students this fall, the largest student population it's seen since 2021. University leaders say first-time freshman enrollment jumped 27% since since 2023, with more than 1,100 new students arriving on campus. Graduate enrollment also surged, growing 32% and reaching its highest level in at least a decade. School officials point to a focus on student success under Chancellor Bonita Brown, who took over leadership in 2024. Brown says the goal is not just to attract more students, but to ensure they thrive through graduation and career success. The university has created a division of student success and earned national recognition for its student support efforts. For Winston-Salem State, the enrollment growth is another sign of the continued momentum many HBCUs are experiencing nationwide. With the latest HBCU news, I'm Amber Payton on the Black Information Network and BINnews.com.
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accepting submissions of songs. Enter brother number two. Brother number two submits a song for brother number one's album, but brother number one says, uh-uh, that's trash. So brother